0: So extremely disappointed.
1: Yeah.
0: With what's happened, and understand the questions, and we'll update as we gather more information.
2: Swans captain Callum Mills declined to comment.
3: I'm not going to comment once everything's sort of sorted and facts are being understood. Then we can comment. But till now, we can't make any comments.
2: No charges have been laid at this stage. Australians will pause this morning to remember those who fought in Vietnam. Today is Vietnam Veterans Day. The RSL will hold services across the country in honour of those who fought and made the ultimate sacrifice. Today also marks 60 years since the Battle of Long Tan. Australians are being encouraged to take part in the Great Book Swap. It's an initiative by the Indigenous Literacy Foundation, which helps children in remote parts of the country access books in first languages. Spokeswoman Emma Toomey told National Radio News the program benefits both participants and First Nations communities.
4: Anyone that registers and gets access to the resources will be able to learn a lot more about Indigenous languages and culture. And it's also obviously very beneficial to children in these remote communities where access to books can be limited.
2: Turning to sport, the Hockeyroos have lost their first pool match at the Hockey World Cup. Australia went down to the reigning champions, the Netherlands, 4-2. Its next match will be against Chile on Wednesday. The men's team, the Kookaburras, won their first match yesterday and will take on Spain tonight.
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0: This July and August, trade grey skies for sunny winter days in beautiful Wentworth and surrounds, where the Murray meets the Darling. 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

Hi, it's Sandy Kay here. 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
1: Hello, I'm Laura Devoy. The Coalition Party Room is expected to tick off on amendments to Labor's gambling legislation, but reports suggest some members are considering crossing the floor. The amendments include a review of the legislation after 3 years, an opt-out register for gambling advertisements, and changing the time of broadcast restrictions to begin at 5 a.m. Liberal Senator Anne Rustin earlier this morning said she hoped the party room supported the amendments, which could be introduced to Parliament later today. Meantime, Wesley Mission says Australians should not have to opt out of gambling ads. It's instead proposed an opt-in model. In a statement, CEO Reverend Stu Cameron says Australians should not have to take action to avoid gambling advertising. He said protection from harm should be the default, not something people have to sign up for. The federal government has downplayed the National Australia Bank's claims rents could rise by nearly a third over the next 2 years. The bank has warned of a 30% rise in rent in Sydney and Melbourne, with property investors no longer able to negatively gear their newly purchased homes. Treasurer Jim Chalmers says the bank failed to consider a range of factors in its assessment of Labor's tax reforms. Labor frontbencher Andrew Charlton told the ABC negative gearing arrangements will continue for the majority of existing rentals.
2: The tax changes only came in a few months ago, and so 99% of the properties that people will be in at the moment are grandfathered. There's no change to the tax arrangements on existing properties.
1: Today marks the 60th anniversary of one of the most significant battles fought by Australians in the Vietnam War. David Wilson has more.
3: On the 18th of August 1966, the Royal Australian Regiment was running low on ammunition when it took on North Vietnamese and Viet Cong troops in the Long Tan rubber plantation. Supported by artillery from the New Zealand Army and helicopters from the Royal Australian Air Force, the 6th Battalion defeated the enemy in torrential rain. 18 Australians were killed and 24 wounded. On the Vietnamese side, at least 245 were killed and an estimated 350 wounded. Today also marks Vietnam Veterans Day. Of the more than 60,000 Australians who served in the war, 524 lost their lives.
1: Women's use of performance and image-enhancing drugs carries a distinct set of risks to men, yet little is known about their impact on female bodies. A report published in the Drug and Alcohol Review identified risks to women, including virilising effects, hormonal disruption, and changes to menstrual and reproductive health. But the authors say even the most recent clinical guidelines were focused on research that had been done on men. The study found the responsibility for harm reduction and care coordination was being shifted onto the women themselves rather than clinicians. A study has found feral water buffalo are having disastrous impacts on northern long-necked turtles in the tropical wetlands of the Top End.

0: Researchers from Charles Darwin University examined buffalo in the Arafura Swamp Indigenous Protected Area in Arnhem Land and modelled the impacts on the habitats used by the turtle. Feral water buffalo are considered ecosystem engineers, which is a term for species that create, significantly modify, maintain or destroy a habitat. The researchers found during the flooded phase changes to the habitat caused by the buffalo. Food availability was reduced, which affected reproductive success of the turtles. Turning to sport, Carlton has formally appointed Josh Fraser as head coach of its AFL team. The 44-year-old took over as interim coach after the club parted ways with Michael Voss in May. Since then, the Blues have won 10 games, lost two, and had one draw.
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4: Hello everyone. It's Tuesday, the 18th of August, 4 minutes past 11. And we've got another edition of the Sunraysia Daily newspaper to read for you. Here at Hot FM, the RPH team is back on deck, bringing you all the news and some sport from today's paper. My name's Craig Gilstein, and joining me live in the studio is co-reader Di Butler, and our technical whiz Jim O'Leary. And a very good morning to you both.
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4: 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Now, looking briefly at today's weather, according to the paper, it's expected to be 18 degrees today, cloudy, and the chance of some showers, but we'll have more on that at the end of the bulletin. Now, just a reminder that we do sometimes short and long stories so we can bring you more of them, but as a rule, we generally do read what's published verbatim. Okay, so without any further ado, why don't we cross over to Di and she can tell us what's the headline on page one this day.
6: Well, the headline today is Slice of Life, and this is all about the Great Vanilla Slice. South Australia's Banana Boogie Bakery has taken out the 2026 Vanilla Slice Triumph, beating local favourite Sunraysia Bread and Butter Bakery, which took third in traditional vanilla slice and first for their innovative salted caramel cream brulee slice. Sunraysia also celebrated first place apprentice Davriana Teledoris, while Merbein's Trafine's Hot Bread Shop won People's Choice. Eric Ogskakaya, I hope I said that right, retained his Vanilla Vortex eating title. Local leaders praised the growing event, which successfully attracted visitors from as far as Sydney. And this is continued on page 9. Banana Boogie Bakery took out the big win at the 2026 Vanilla Slice Triumph after coming second last year, and managed to snatch up second place innovative slice for their pavlova-themed treat, as well as third and second place apprentice. Sunraysia Bread and Butter Bakery scored first place for their innovative salted caramel cream brulee slice, as well as third place for traditional vanilla slice, and first place for apprentice Stavriana Teleradoris. Attendees also agreed locals know best, awarding People's Choice to Trafine's Hot Bread Shop in Merbein. Reigning Vanilla Vortex champion Eric Ogasakaya won the Vanilla Slice Eating Competition for the second year in a row, devouring two vanilla slices, sans hands, the fastest. Mildura Rural City Councillor Glenn Milne thanked everyone who attended and travelled to the event. I remember when the vanilla slice triumph first started in Oyen. The slices have grown in their reputation and some of the best ones come from our region, he said. The people of Merbein have done a fantastic job in growing this great event to where it's gotten now, and I hope all the out-of-town visitors have a look around the district because our locals love seeing tourists and will always welcome them back. Member for Mildura, Jade Benham, who also took part in the Vanilla Vortex, said the event attracted people from everywhere. I spoke to a lovely lady who travelled from Sydney just to eat vanilla slice, she said. On this particular day of the year, vanilla slices contained zero calories, so we could eat as many as we liked, and so we should, to celebrate. And that concludes Belair Bakery's Boogie. And there are lots of photos on page 9 of people enjoying vanilla slices. And on the front page is a lovely photo of Rogan Waters getting stuck into a vanilla slice. And that concludes Slice of Life.
4: Thanks, Di. What about you and Jim? Do you like the vanilla slice?
6: Love vanilla slices.
4: Good on you. Yeah, nice hot cup of coffee and a vanilla slice. Good for morning tea. Okay, let's go to page 2. Mallee member passes advocacy priority, and this is by Lachlan Healy. The member for Mallee, Anne Webster, has scored major party support after successfully motioning for the Nationals to back the Prime Agricultural Land Protection Bill at the recent party conference. The bill, which was drafted by Dr. Webster, aims to protect farmland by restricting funding from projects that would affect productivity or enable foreign-owned corporations from taking land ownership or a lease. The successful motion will now position the party's state and territory divisions to implement the bill as an advocacy priority. Dr. Webster said the bill was also built in consultation with a number of farming regions. Australia's food security is absolutely paramount, but too many projects driven by Labor government policy and subsidies is alienating our best food-producing land, she said. I proudly voted for successful motions moved by the Nationals for regional Victoria, making it clear the Nationals across the nation will not let energy and mineral sands mining trash our farmland or disrespect our farmers. If passed, the bill would also aim to appoint a Federal Agricultural Commissioner to independently arbitrate disputes between the Commonwealth and stakeholders of agricultural land. After being tabled in the lower house, the bill was noted to be a likely obstacle for energy projects in the Mallee, and Dr. Webster said she felt it was important to prioritise food security. Prime agricultural land doesn't just happen, she said. For generations, farmers have cultivated, nurtured and preserved that soil, they protected it from erosion, and they put their blood, sweat and tears into the ground that feeds and clothes our nation. When farmers are forced off their farms, when irrigation is switched off because Labor has eroded water rights, our food security is at risk, she said. So that's Mallee member passes advocacy priority, and that story's on page 2.
6: Thanks, Craig. We're still on page 2, and our next story is by Janika Anderson. Time served for bike bandit. A self-professed bike bandit has been sentenced to 50 days imprisonment and an 18-month community corrections order. The Mildura Magistrates Court previously heard 27-year-old Wayne Taylor had been involved in the theft of a Suzuki wagon in April this year, which he and co-accused gained access to via a stolen handbag taken from the victim's house while she was asleep, as well as petrol theft from OTR Irimple. In September last year, Taylor tampered with the lock of a $600 mountain bike at Monash Rural Health before swapping it with his own and riding off. While in December, along with a co-accused, he attended a carport and cut the chain of a $3,000 bike before riding away. During an interview with police following the latter incident, Taylor made full admissions, telling officers he needed to upgrade his bike and was known as the Bike Bandit in Mildura. In May this year, Taylor stole a $1,000 mountain bike from the rack of a vehicle parked at Mildura Waves, which he used before stealing a laptop, security key and Makita impact gun from a car parked Land Cruiser at a caravan park. Later the same month, Taylor, who'd been pushing a push bike with no front wheel on its rear wheel before dumping it in bushes, entered a garage through an open door and stole a mountain bike before leaving. 2 days later, Taylor broke the bike lock of a mountain bike and ran out of the garage with it, and when later arrested, was found to have a small bag containing methamphetamine, two syringes with butanidol, and one with methamphetamine. Magistrate Gregory Thomas warned Taylor not to breach the chance he had been given. If you keep committing these offences, you'll go back into custody for longer periods of time, he said. And that concludes Time Served for Bike Bandit.
4: Okay, page 3, Drug Trafficker Scores Imprisonment by Danica Anderson. A former Redcliffs footballer has been sentenced to 2 years and 4 months jail for trafficking cocaine and MDMA. The County Court of Victoria heard that in December last year, then 27-year-old Marcus Hull and a co-accused drove from Redcliffs to Sea Lake with the purpose of obtaining drugs. The pair were intercepted on the Calder Highway between Redcliffs and Oyen after an anonymous report was received by police, who found a white padded AusPost package on the back seat containing multiple individual parcels wrapped in tissues paper and secured with rubber bands. Hull told officers the pair had been on their way back from visiting friends in Oyen. The contents of the parcels were found to include 334.2 grams of cocaine and 55.9 grams of MDMA. A search warrant conducted at Hull's address also located 2 vials of anabolic steroids. Defence Counsel Sophie Stafford said Hull had used the 245 days he'd spent in pre-sentence detention effectively by engaging in drug and alcohol treatment and sought to recommit to abstinence and prioritise rehabilitation. Ms Stafford said the drugs had been in Hull's possession for less than 2 hours, located by police in a sealed package never opened by him. The offending was not so sophisticated and there was no evidence of financial gain. Judge Rose Feller said despite the short duration, the object gravity and moral culpability of the offending was high. During a period of relapse, you have consciously decided to involve yourself in this offending as a means to support your substance use and obtain funds to cover associated costs, she said. I have cause to view your prospects of rehabilitation with tentative optimism, which entirely depends on a sustained commitment in sobriety, in the community, and engagement in counselling and treatment. Hull was sentenced to 2 years and 4 months, having already served 245 days in custody, which would have been 39 months if not for the guilty plea. With a non-parole period of 18 months, his minimum eligibility for release is May next year. Drug trafficker scores imprisonment, page 3.
6: Thanks, Craig. Our next article is titled Murbane Murder Parole Review. A preliminary parole review hearing will be held on Tuesday for an underworld killer responsible for the murder of Mildura Greengrocer in 1985. Now 77-year-old Alistair Farquhar McRae was sentenced in 1989 to life imprisonment for the murder of 42-year-old Dominic Marafiotti, whom he shot in the back of the head with a revolver before mutilating the dead body with a knife. A Supreme Court heard that McRae killed Mr. Marafiotti to get money for a bogus marijuana deal, a ruse he also used to lure another victim, Albert O'Hara. McRae forced his de facto wife, Judith Ipp, to assist him in burying Mr. Marafiotti in a pre-dug grave in a chicken coop on his rural Murbane property, and later drove to Adelaide where he killed Mr. Marafiotti's parents, Rosa and Carmelo, at their home. Miss Ipp gave evidence that she witnessed McRae murder Rosa and Carmelo in Adelaide by shooting them in the back of the head with the same revolver used to murder their son. Mr. Marafiotti's body was not found until more than 2 years after his murder. Mr. O'Hara's remains were also found at McRae's property. A Supreme Court judge who sentenced McRae said the killing of Marafiotti was drug-related, cold-blooded and motivated by profit and greed. And the evidence McRae also murdered the victim's parents within hours of killing him could not be ignored. At the time of his sentencing, McRae, who had been a fruit grower in Merbein, reportedly showed no emotion as the judge told him he must serve a non-parole period of 18 years. McRae has been eligible for parole since December 2023 and currently resides in a pre-release centre, having been granted parole in June. The decision is now under review with the new Parole Administrative Review Commissioner, David Lovell. And that concludes Merbein Murderer Parole Review, and that article's by Janika Anderson.
4: Thanks, Di. Yes, I well remember the disappearance of Dominic Marafiotti. I was the sub-editor at the Sunraysia Daily at the time. Okay, we've got one more story on page three, To Die for Death Literacy by Danika Anderson. A safe space for people to learn about, engage in and plan for end of life was held at McGlynn Hunt Funerals early this week. The Dying to Know campaign was first launched in 2013 to encourage open and honest conversations about death and dying across Australia, which the MHF team have taken on board for the past 4 years. Death can be a really hard conversation to start, but no one knows if they don't know, civil celebrant and funeral director Taryn Hunt said. Mildura Cemetery's Trust Operations Coordinator Daniel Mazzini said most people do not like to think about cemeteries until the need arises. For many families, it's only during a time of loss that you find yourself coming out to the cemetery. But it's so much more than just the final resting place, she said. It's a place where families celebrate, remember and honour the lives of people they've lost, and it's a history of our district with generations of local families. We also have a big range of memorial options and we're always working to meet the needs of our community. Civil celebrant Pam Nelson said death was not optional, but funerals are. You don't legally have to have a funeral, but if you don't tell your family that, I can pretty much guarantee you will, she said. People don't like talking about funerals and death because it's too hard, morbid and emotional. Well, the classic one is I don't want to talk about it because it might come true. These are all valid reasons, but ultimately there's no way around it, so you might as well be prepared. Yes, well, just as we're born, we do die. So that's To Die for Death Literacy on page three. And now, Jim, it's time for our first station break.
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6: Welcome back to today's reading of Sunraysia Daily. We're on page four. And our next article is by Carly Farrell. Metro dentists fill the gap. A tree change is better than a holiday, as relocating from an urban area to the nether regions can allow people to stop and smell the roses. This is what happened for La Trobe Dental Science graduate Jennifer Tran, who studied in Bendigo, did placement here in Mildura, and accidentally stayed here with her periodontist husband Henry Lee, who's from Canberra. Miss Tran, who's from Adelaide originally, said the pandemic had a fair bit to do with her rural relocation, which has ended up being a blessing. I was supposed to be here for the first 6 months of the year, as we do two rotations twice in the fourth and fifth year, she said. I'd lined everything up so that Mildura would be first and I'd be placed closer to Melbourne so I'd eventually find a job down there. However, the universe had other plans as COVID hit. So my two placements became one and I ended up staying in Mildura for 12 months instead of six. And up until that point, I'd never had the opportunity to slow down. I'd never had the chance to settle down and see what a regional town for what it was and enjoy the things that are available here. During the 12 months I was here, I found I really liked the town and the lifestyle that it gave me, as I was able to slow down for the first time ever. After living and working at a local dental practice for 18 months, Miss Tran learned that Mildura Family Dental on 15th Street had shut its doors. Due to customer demand, Miss Tran decided to purchase the practice and expand it into what it is today, which is a dental practice that offers general cosmetic and children's dentistry, snoring and sleep apnea support, and different payment pathways with longer opening hours while delivering quality care in a relaxed environment. I remember that afternoon the phones were going crazy because the practice had closed, she said. So I came home and told Henry the practice had closed and everyone was freaking out about it, and practice ownership was always something I was interested in, even before I started dental school. So the decision was made within half an hour and we gave it a go, as it was for sale for over a year but no one wanted to take up the challenge. We took over 4.5 years ago and since then this has been our home. And that concludes Metro Dentists Fill the Gap.
4: Thanks, Di. Page 5, Sunraysia Brigades, Bestowed New Vehicles by Danica Anderson. Four new operational vehicles have been welcomed by Sunraysia CFA to strengthen firefighting and emergency response capabilities across the region. Included in the new fleet is an ultra-heavy tanker for Carwarp, a tanker for Nangeloc, and two forward control vehicles for Redcliffs and Sunraysia Group, respectively. Excuse me. These vehicles will provide local volunteers with enhanced firefighting, command and coordination capabilities to better protect district communities, District 8 Commander Shane Bailey said. The vehicles have already demonstrated their value, deployed to major incidents including the Collignan Fire and Wiperfeld Fire, and supported campaign fire operations across Victoria. The Sunraysia Group FCV also led a strike team of CFA tankers into South Australia to assist Country Fire Services crews during the Deep Creek Fire, highlighting the important role Sunraysia volunteers play both locally and interstate. This investment ensures Sunraysia Brigades are equipped with modern, reliable resources that improve firefighter safety and strengthen the district's ability to respond to emergencies, he said. It also reflects the ongoing commitment of volunteers, local communities and government working together to build a safer and more resilient region. And there's a photo there of some of the fire facilities and a picture of Captain David Thomas, mate of mine, out at Carwarp. Good on you, Dave. Sunraysia Brigades, Bestowed New Vehicles. That's on page 5.
6: Thanks, Craig. Over on page 6, an article by Carly Farrell, Crossing a Must for SRS Participants. Most days you can take Sunraysia Residential Services, SRS, participant Blake Staker up to 10 minutes to cross 15th Street between Aldi and Walnut Avenue. Issues like this have led to SRS submitting a petition with 250 signatures to Mildura Rural City Council, which has committed to investigating the need for a pedestrian crossing in the area. A crossing was first considered in 2017 after Aldi secured their building permit, with council requesting they build one closer to the Deakin Avenue intersection. This was eventually overruled by the Victorian Civil and Administrative Tribunal, VCAT, and SRS is now asking for a review of this decision after participants living in the area brought it up at the March Disability Advocacy Meeting. Mr. Staker, who has difficulties with mobility, said the lack of a crossing limits his access to key services closer to Deakin Avenue. I normally go to Aldi for shopping, but when I'm trying to cross that road, all bets are off because I don't want to get flattened, he said. Around 3 p.m, people use it as a drag strip, and they use it to get their kids, and the traffic is dangerous. When I'm like this and I try to use my walking stick to get across the road, it takes a bit longer than usual because cars come up out of nowhere and they almost knock you over. And when you have to go towards the edge of the road because of the parked cars, you have to watch out you don't get your face taken off along with your jaw. It's not fun. Mr. Staker said while a well-lit crossing would benefit people with limited ability, if that can't be achieved, a reduction to the current speed limit would help residents stay safe. With the crossing, they should put the signs up like they have in Merbein, he said. They have the crossing with yellow lights that are flashing when people walk so that cars can actually slow down and stop. Hopefully, it stops them from speeding. In residential areas, it should be 40 kilometres an hour, no matter what. SRS Services Manager Bethany Simpson said Council's consideration of the matter was greatly appreciated. More than 250 people signed our petition calling for action, and we can't thank the Council enough for listening and committing to further action, she said. With schools nearby and direct access to major roads, this section of 15th Street has become increasingly dangerous for pedestrians, particularly people with disabilities, their carers, elderly residents, those using mobility aids, and residents who rely on safe daily access. Our participants were very vocal about the need for a pedestrian crossing in this area to improve safety and support their independence, and we welcome the opportunity to work with Council on achieving a result that meets these goals through upcoming consultation. We look forward to seeing the final report and its recommendations later this year, and to working with Council on the next steps to ensure community safety and accessibility for all on this major arterial road. And that concludes Crossing a Must for SRS participants.
4: Thanks, Di. Still on page 6, Almond Festival, a Blooming Success by Carly Farrell. The almond industry was well celebrated on Sunday as more than 3,000 people attended the Mallee Almond Blossom Festival at Robinvale. Visitors came from all over as buses helped transport people out to the orchards, while around 80 stallholders offered food, drinks, produce and other goodies to ensure everyone was happy. The Sunraysia Irish dancers came along for fun, showcasing their colourful costumes and dancing skills. The festival, which was organised by volunteers and organising members, displayed the region at its best and celebrated community, the almond blossom season and local artists all in one big show. Winners were also grinners at the Almond Bake Off, with bakers showing off their skills with a myriad of sweet dishes, with the key ingredient being almonds, of course. Glenn Stewart, the media liaison officer, said organising members of the festival were already looking forward to next year's event, which will mark 18 years since it first began. There you go, 3,000 people had a great day at the Almond Festival in Robinvale on Sunday, and that's on page 6.
6: Thanks, Craig. Over on page 7, our next article is by Lachlan Healy. Wentworth considers uranium push. Wentworthshire Council has been asked to endorse Broken Hill's push to reverse uranium mining prohibitions, further calling for a review of the Uranium Mining and Nuclear Facilities Act 1986 to give regional communities more say in emerging technologies. While not aimed at endorsing uranium mining, the Wentworthshire Council motion would advocate for the removal of New South Wales prohibitions on uranium mining and see our future proposals assessed through environmental regulations. Though the Wentworthshire Council is recommended to support the push, the initial proposal at the Broken Hill City Council was seen contentious by some councils, arguing that the community should have first been consulted ahead of any advocacy effort. During Broken Hill City Council's July meeting, Councillor Blake Edgecombe described the decision as one of the most significant policy questions our community may face. Before Council adopts a position on an issue of this magnitude, we should first be listening to the people we represent. The Uranium Mining and Nuclear Facilities Prohibitions Repeal Bill 2025 was officially passed by the New South Wales Upper House in May this year and is currently before the Lower House. The Wentworthshire Council motion would also see the Council request support from the Member for Barwon, Roy Butler, the New South Wales Premier, Minister for Energy and the Minister for Natural Resources. The motion is set for debate at the Wentworthshire Council's upcoming monthly meeting on Wednesday this week. And that concludes Wentworth Considers Uranium Push.
4: And we're still on page 7, 80 Years of Indian Independence by Danica Anderson. Tricolours of orange, white and green set the backdrop for Sunraysia Indian Association's Independence Day celebrations. Secretary Norton Anthony said it was a special occasion to come together with pride to celebrate the spirit of India. This significant milestone really represents the spirit of unity, diversity and freedom, and it was good to see people from different regions of the country coming through, he said. Celebrating like this reminds us of our roots and the strong country we came from. It's really special to experience that here in Australia. Community members came together on Saturday to celebrate the 80th Independence Day of India and pay homage to Indian freedom fighters with a flag hoisting ceremony, cultural performances, kids' activities, music, community, spirit and trivia. Especially for the younger generations, trivia is a great way to learn more about India and connect with the country while coming together and celebrating this hard-won democracy, Mr. Anthony said. It's also just a fun activity and always a crowd favourite. So that's 80 Years of Indian Independence on page 7. Well, that's the end of the general news in today's edition of the Sunraysia Daily. But there are sports stories. So let's cross now to Di to bring us sports story number one.
6: Thank you, Craig. We're on the back page and the headline is Grand Final Bound. So this is about the basketball. The Mildura Heat are one win from completing a spectacular championship charge after dismantling Warrnambool to book a Big V Division 2 Grand Final showdown against Sherbrooke. Backed by a roaring hothouse crowd, the Heat shrugged off an early scare before turning the semi-final into a certified statement, now standing just 40 minutes away from sealing silverware. And that story is continued on page 27. The Mildura Heat men's blasted its way into this weekend's Big V Division 2 basketball final before an enthusiastic home crowd at the hothouse on Saturday evening. Surprise semi-finalists Warrnambool, who knocked off number 3 team Mornington the week before, started hot and nailed 3 threes before the fans could settle in their seats and even held a 1-point lead at the first break. But that was about it for the rest of the night as the Seahawks, who finished the regular season sixth with a 6-12 record, could not match the discipline and firepower of the home side. By the half, the Heat were up by 10, and when the final buzzer blew, the margin was 25-95-70. "We knew they were going to be tough," coach Mahala Jackson said of the visiting squad after the team's final game at the season on its home court. "Warrnambool are a tough side. They've got experience and they showed that last week against Mornington, taking out third when they came into the final sixth. It was a big free swing for them, nothing to lose. We knew they were probably going to make a few shots they didn't last time and that they would be up and about, and we expected that. It did happen and they came for us, but the guys did a really good job of locking down on our scout and game plan and rode the wave, found our momentum and got out of it really quick. We had to pick up some of our defence and matchups, but the boys adjusted well and then we started to execute better as well. The D was the key for us. Our offence gets better when we play really well in D. In an even shooting performance, Heat youngster Jai Porker, 19 points. Import Anthony Taylor, 17 points, 6 rebounds, 5 assists and 3 steals. Veteran Jack Saunders, 17 points. Centre Drew Pilmore, 13 points and 10 boards. And Tager Kanabu, 12, all reached double figures, while the team held Warrnambool danger man Harry McGorm to 5 points. Centre Akeem Lalamand to 16 points, 4 rebounds and 2 assists, and eventually called off Josh Miller, who finished with a game-high 20, including 4 threes. The Heat now head to the Upway and District Stadium for the final showdown with topside Sherbrooke, who finished a game ahead of the Mildura side with a 16-2 record. While not looking too far forward, after the Warrnambool game, Jackson said her side would need to make some adjustments against the team they split their 2 regular season games with. "There's always something to work on," she said. "We did let a few of those secondary rotations on D where they came in through the baseline. We're going to be onto that this week, as Sherbrooke are very good at that, and 1v1 containment and getting the balls through hands. I don't think Sherbrooke will play a zone, but we might put something in for that just in case." Overall, for Jackson, it was a job well done on Saturday by her young squad. It was good across the board. Jack Saunders had been very unwell through the week because of the flu, and he put in some gaudy minutes, and the other boys stepped up," she said. "Also, sometimes heading into finals, the pressure can get to some of the younger players, but I think they handled it really well. And that concludes Heat's Scorch Path to Big Dance. And now it's time for our second station break. Thank you, Jim.
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4: It's 11:42 and the RPH team is bringing you the Sunraysia Daily for today, Tuesday the 18th of August. We're on page 13 where we have a number of death notices. Bed. Andrew Donald Jacka, passed away unexpectedly at home on August the 12th, 2026, aged 73. Much love, husband of Toy, loving dad to Tiwa, Tan and Reese, adored pop of Adeline and Alice, loving brother of Robin, Rod, Alistair and Hugh. For funeral details, please refer to Northwest Funerals. Lake Marion Leslie passed away peacefully in her sleep August the 10th, 2026, aged 84 years. Of all the special gifts in life, however great or small, to have you as our Nana, Mum, was the greatest gift of all. May the winds of love blow softly and whisper in your ear. We love and miss you, Nana, Mum, and wish you were still here. With all our hearts, Tracy, Jason, Malcolm, George, Henry and Stella. There are no details there about a funeral at this stage. McBean, Herbert James Frederick, 22nd of the 6th, 42, to the 2nd of the 8th, 26. Passed away peacefully at Mildura Base Public Hospital. A family service will be held, followed by a private cremation. To leave condolences and tributes, go to Sunraysia Funerals website. Mitchell Frank Patrick, 21st of the 1st, 1943, to the 9th of the 8th, 2026. For funeral details, please refer to Northwest Funerals. And Schmidt Mervyn Heath Merv, 23rd of the 7th, 1938, to the 15th of the 8th, 2026. Loved husband Elizabeth, loved dad of Leighton, Kendall and Pedra. Loving papa of Isaac, Hannon, Grace, Caleb, Nathaniel and Joshua. A private service will be held on Friday. Thank you, no floral tributes. And that's in the hands of Sunraysia Funerals. Okay, we'll go back to Di for some more sport.
6: You will, and we're on to the women's netball, I think. D's Dash Lions Finals Dream. A miserable home final stand by Cardross's senior sides concluded on Sunday when the Lions A-grade netball side proved no match for reigning champions Nanjalok. Unlike the men's and women's football squads, which were defeated the day before but will play on this weekend at Golgol in preliminary finals, the 37-30 elimination final loss wrapped up the netballers' season after they'd battled their way into the finals with a last-ditch home-and-away finale against Golgol the week before to steal fourth from Hawks. After a relatively even first quarter, which the Demons led by 4 goals, the back-to-back champions tightened their defence and pushed the advantage out to 13 at the final break before Cardi fought back in the last, holding Nanji to just 4 goals while nailing 10 of their own. But it was simply too little too late. The D's, who won the past 2 pennants coming from the knockout final, were led to victory by best on-court defender Madeline McPhee, while Abby Curran worked hard mid-court and Madison and Courtney Hahn scored 18 goals apiece to keep the Lions defenders on their toes. Mid-quarter Ashley Loveridge completed a fine season for Cardi by again being listed among her team's best, and the shooting duo of Tamara Hammond, 16 goals, and Jani Hay, 14, battled hard but just couldn't peg back the deficit in a tough slog to the final buzzer. The Lions now get the chance to reflect on a season in which they finished with a less than inspiring 5-10 record and were unable to run with the top 3 sides. Meanwhile, Janaine Sluter's D's prepare for Bamble, the team they beat to win last year's grand final, in the preliminary final at Altaringa. They may not be brimming with confidence, but know they've been down this path before. And that concludes D's Dash Lions Final Dream. And that article was by Tim Glazer.
4: Thanks, Di. Page 29, Hawks fly home to grand final. Also by Tim. A final quarter surge from reigning MFNL Women's League Premiers Golgol propelled the Hawks into this year's grand final at the weekend, Battling all day against hosting Cardross, Scully found an extra gear in the last stanza and turned a 10-point deficit into a 7-point win, 5-8-38 to 4-7-31. The Lions won a warm-up encounter between the sides by 8 points the week before in the final home and away game of the season and appeared well set to repeat the dose in Saturday's qualifying final. The result sees the sides locked in at 2 wins apiece against each other in 2026 and could set the stage for a tie-break grand final at Lake Cloloane. But first things first, the Lions have been forced to open their double chance parachute for a preliminary final showdown with late surging Wirrimal on Saturday at Golgol. So excitement plus out there at the lake in the Millawa League. And that's Hawks fly home to grand final, page 29.
6: We're on page 30 now, and our next article by Tim is Saints continue Cardi finals curse. Mildura Football Netball League football powerhouse Bamble will appear in their sixth grand final on the trot after running over Cardross in the qualifying final at the Lions' Den on Saturday. Cardi jumped out to an early lead and held what appeared to be a comfortable 21-point break at half-time, but they collapsed dramatically after the main recess under increased pressure from the minor premiers and could only manage 3 more points the rest of the way, while the Saints booted 6-4 to run out 11-5-71 to 6-13-49, victors on a typically blustery day at Cardross Recreation Reserve. The loss continued a miserable run of finals form post-COVID for the Lions, who have now won just 2 of 10 post-season encounters in that span, despite finishing no lower than 3rd on the regular season ladder. Of equally great concern for the team, which finished 2nd on the table this campaign with an 11-4 record, is the fact 6 of those losses have come against the Saints, who appear on track for their 5th flag since 2019, with 2 seasons in that period abandoned due to the epidemic. On Saturday, Bamble's lethal forward line came to the fore with co-captains Luke Stanbrook, 5, and best on field Jason Hurra, 3, booting 8 goals between, while Luke Coates chimed in with a brace. But the extremely deep Saints squad created problems all over the field, with Toby McMillan, Zach Cara, Kale Barker, Sam Stanbrook, Colby Wade and a swarm of others in red, black and white doing pretty much as they pleased in the second half. And that concludes Saints continue Cardi finals curse.
4: Thanks, Di. A very quick note now about Wirrimal win a week off by Tim Glazer. Wirrimal stunned A-grade minor Premier Bamble on Saturday at the Cardross Recreation Reserve Courts and now get a week off before facing either the Saints or reigning Premiers Nangerlock on their home deck in the grand final down at the lake. While not utterly unexpected, Bamble went into the qualifying final encounter heavy favourites on the back of a 14-1 regular season and holding a 2-1 home and away edge over the Magpies. However, Wirrimal squared the ledger with a solid defensive effort, which restricted the Saints to 36 goals, while the Pies, led by 41 from star shooter Aislinn Campbell, poured in 44 for a well-deserved 8-goal triumph. Scores were all even at 11 after the first quarter, but the Black and Whites made the decisive break in the second, adding another 11 to their tally while restricting the usual lethal Bamble shooters to 6 and then holding sway the rest of the way as heavy winds made shooting difficult for both sides. So there we go. Wirrimal win a week off by Tim Glazer, page 33.
6: Okay, our next article, the headline is Kangas set for Imp sequel, and this article is by Nick Vine. Oyun United finished their home and away season with a 57-50 win over Imperials, who they'll play again on Sunday in an elimination final. Oyun United held the lead at every change and worked away against a very disciplined Imperials team. The Kangas were without Esther Mole with illness, but the like of Chelsea Jeffries, Lucy O'Shaughnessy and Letitia O'Shaughnessy stood up in defence against the balanced attack of Imperials. Oyun United broke the game with a 16-12 third quarter. Their attacking end started to flow and the 7-goal margin at three-quarter time was going to be too much for Imperials to catch. Catherine Brown was key to that flow and was Oyun United's best. She was fantastic foil for Lexi Munro and scored 18 goals as well. Ellen Morrish was at her dynamic best in centre with her speed and drive. Oyun United coach Kira Nathan was happy to get a win heading into finals after a loss to Wentworth last week. "It's nice to have a win leading into next week for momentum purposes," shared Nathan. "I thought our backing did a really good job after we lost yesterday this morning. It was a great opportunity to know we've got lots of options next week defensively." Oyun United are known for lifting in finals and Nathan shared what she wants her side to show next week. "When we do the basics well, we close the court down really well. I thought we did that perfectly in patches today and then we had a little lulls. We have to make sure we don't have those. In finals, you try and break down the opposition's pattern of play, so we'll try to do that." Nathan believes the battles in the rings will be crucial next week. "Their defensive line's pretty potent and their attackers shot really well today. Meg McManus shot beautifully, so we'll need to nullify her. Christy Becker's done a sensational job in leading Imperials to their first A-grade finals campaign in 10 years and was happy with their performance. I was really happy with our girls. We stayed close to them the whole time against tough opposition. I'm hoping we can give them a run for their money next week," said Becker. And that concludes Kanga's set for Imp's sequel.
4: Good on you, Di. Thanks very much for that. Okay, well, we're probably at that point now where I can give you a couple of what's on announcements before Di brings you the weather app for the rest of the week. So have a bundle of fun with the kids at Sunraysia Toy Library from 10 a.m. this Saturday, August the 22nd. There'll be a range of kid and family-friendly activities on the day, including a play activation area, a potion station and a face painter. Coffee, hot chocolate and morning tea will also be supplied. For more information on this event to be held at Mansell Reserve, visit the Sunraysia Toy Library Facebook page. The second annual Mildura String Festival Finale Concert gets underway from 3 p.m. on Sunday, August the 23rd at the Powerhouse Place on Hugh King Drive. One of the major highlights of the day includes a performance by the Mildura Festival Orchestra of the first movement of J.S. Bach's much-loved Concerto for Two Violins in D Minor, featuring Melbourne Chamber Orchestra Concertmaster Sophie Rowell. Tickets are available from the Mildura Arts Centre on Cureton Avenue. And finally, experience high-speed wheel-to-wheel racing action during round five of the Mildura Kart Club Championships on Sunday the 23rd. Cadet, junior and senior classes will be battling it out for valuable championship points heading into the second half of the season. It's a 9 a.m. start on Sunday at the Mildura Kart Club located on Walnut Avenue. And you can get more details by heading over to the Mildura Kart Club website. Okie dokie, so that's pretty much a wrap. So let's ask Di to bring us up to speed on what we can expect weather-wise for the next few days.
6: Craig, you might need to do the weather. It seems to be missing from my paper.
4: My goodness,
6: It's gone AWOL.
4: Hang on, let's... let's not panic. I think it's on page 12. Let's just see here. Jim, what do you think? Is it page 12? Yes, it's not in my paper either. My goodness, hang on. How on earth has that happened?
6: I
4: have a page 12 and a 13, but the weather's not there.
6: Oh, no, I think they've actually missed it today, Craig.
4: You think they've left it out?
6: Yeah, absolutely.
4: Well, we weren't clever enough to pick that up, were we?
6: No. We can tell you that today, though, is going to be 18 degrees and cloudy with a very high chance of showers. Winds easterly 15 to 20, tending northwesterly. Apparently Wednesday it's 20, Thursday it's 18 and Friday it's 18, but that's about as much as we can give you today.
4: Well, that's what happens with live radio, folks. Okay. All right. Well, that concludes today's reading of the Sunraysia Daily newspaper for the 18th of August. Thank you all for listening. Thanks to my co-reader, Di Butler and Jim O'Leary. Di and Jim, as a matter of fact, are both committee members here at Hot FM. They do a lot of work behind the scenes, and this year we are celebrating 35 years. That's right, 35 years since 106.7 Hot FM hit the airways. 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My name's Craig Bilstein and the team's been live in our Mildura studio. 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My name's Craig Bilstein and the team's been live in our Mildura studio. 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
1: The Federal Treasurer says reducing the tobacco excise is not something the government is considering. This morning, One Nation announced it would cut the excise by 75% and freeze indexation for 3 years. Leader Pauline Hanson said the federal government had handed a multi-billion dollar market to organised crime. Jim Chalmers says the government's focus is elsewhere.
2: The government's focus is on law and order, enforcement and compliance, more than $350 million in extra resources. Some recent successes when it comes to cracking down on illicit tobacco, but we still have a lot of work to do. It is still a very substantial challenge and we're addressing it the best we can.
1: The Coalition's Tim Wilson did not rule out cutting the excise, while Greens leader Larissa Waters says Senator Hanson is doing precisely what Big Tobacco have been lobbying her to do. Victoria Police says detectives investigating a sexual assault allegation have spoken to a number of people. Yesterday, the Sydney Swans said several players were involved in an alleged incident at a hotel in Melbourne in the early hours of the morning. In a statement issued this morning, Victoria Police said officers spoke to a number of people at the hotel. However, no one has been arrested and no formal interviews have taken place. The investigation is continuing. Meantime, Victorian Premier Ben Carroll says it's important every woman and girl feels and is safe.
3: This is horrible what has been reported. It is under police investigation, but every young woman, young girl, every female deserves to be treated with respect and to be given the safety that they deserve. As a state government, we have a lot of victim support services and they'll be available for any victim, including this person.
1: The federal government is seeking input on Australia's fuel security agenda. Two consultation papers have been released. They're asking about key design features of three major measures. They are establishing the Australian Fuel Security Reserve, increasing the minimum stockholding obligation, and supporting the continued operation of Australia's two remaining refineries beyond 2030. The Prime Minister announced the $10.7 billion fuel security and resilience package in May. New research has found plastic pollution in the world's oceans is leading to a long-term decline in seabird populations, with juveniles exhibiting dementia-like symptoms. David Wilson has more.
4: A 15-year study of sable shearwaters has found the bird's complex song repertoire, which helps adults find their way back to their nesting burrows and chicks, is impaired. The research used the shearwater, which has a 20,000-strong colony on Lord Howe Island, as a case study. Lead author Dr. Jennifer Lavers from Charles Sturt University says the average number of plastics the birds were consuming had skyrocketed. She says when research on the birds began, their stomachs might contain 5 pieces of plastic. Now, they might hold up to 60.
1: Two people have been rescued from a national park in southeast Queensland. The men became stuck near the summit of Mount Barney in the scenic rim during high winds last Wednesday. Police say one had leg injuries. A helicopter crew managed to winch them to safety despite the difficult location and challenging winds. Turning to sport, State of Origin is heading across the ditch. The Australian Rugby League Commission has confirmed Eden Park in Auckland will host Game 2 of the men's series next year. Melbourne, Adelaide and Perth have all hosted matches in recent years, providing a neutral ground for the games contested by New South Wales and Queensland. The venues for Games 1 and 3 are yet to be announced. National Radio News.

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0: Neil Diamond, he's our first cab off the rank on our long lunch today. G'day, how are you, hotties? You listen to 106.7 Hot FM Mildura and 90.7 around Robinvale, Wentworth, Hoyan. There is a text line I'll give you in a minute if you want to have something played, because we play 60s, 70s on the show. Anything, actually, if you want it, you want to play it, let me know and I'll see if I can find it. It's 12.06 here at Mildura. Yeah, coming up a bit later in music, we have Roy Orbison, the Beach Boys, Mamas and Papas, P.P. Arnold, Simon and Garfunkel. Bit of a mixture, hey? The weather-wise, currently around about 14, heading for 17, and up to 15 mil of rain. We might have had a fair bit already, I think. Back soon with some more music on the Hot FM Long Lunch.
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Albert Hammond there, names, tags, numbers, labels. A very great song, and sung also by The Association. They do a very good version of it as well. G'day, back with the music, 12:30 it is here on Hot FM. Requests, got them coming up very soon. Request number, did I tell you? 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If you send a text to 0447 351 876, I'll see what I can do. 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

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Also, commemorate Vietnam Veterans Day, so I'll play something appropriate later on, hey? But you do share your birthday today with Vince Maloney. Now, he's a member of the old Bee Gees way back when, so he's still going. He's 81, Vince Maloney, Aussie guitarist. Played with the Bee Gees from 67 to 69. Played on 7 of their top 20 hits. Founder of the Aztecs, as Billy Thorpe. Didn't know that, now I do. Played with them from 63 to 65. Also played with a short-lived Aussie band called Fanny Adams, and I have heard of them, believe it or not. Sharing with Vince is Ron Strykert from Men at Work. He's 69 today, lead guitarist. 80s hits include Down Under, which he co-wrote, Who Can It Be Now, Overkill, and Johnny Be Good. He played with them on their first three albums. Happy birthday, Ron. Things that happened on this day that may have been note, way back in 64, South Africa was banned from participating in the Olympic Games because of its racial policies. And back in 66, and this ties in with Vietnam Veterans Day, the Battle of Long Tan took place in South Vietnam during the Vietnam War back in 1966. And also topical, on this day in 1971, Australia and New Zealand announced they would withdraw their troops from Vietnam. So it all happened on this day, the 80th of August. Back to the Beatles, huh?

The Hollies, Look Through Any Window. Beatles coming up next at, 12:43. And then we'll get to our instrumental of the day, The Small Faces and Wide-Eyed Girl on the Wall.

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straddling the white line. And when you try to pass him, he'd speed up. Well, round here we call this fella a road hog. This is a story about him and his eventual end.

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1: Gambling reform advocates are expressing concern over the government's proposed advertising changes. The suggested opt-out system is under fire as advocates worry the Australian Communications and Media Authority would be unable to cope with the extra work this could create. Lived experience advocate with Alliance for Gambling Reform, Mark Kempster, has told National Radio News he's surprised less complicated options have not been adopted.
2: They're going to be given all this other work to do now with no extra, we found out in the Senate inquiry that we're not getting any extra money to oversee this anyway. So it's dumbfounding to me why we have to put all these things in place when we have such a much easier option we could put in place in terms of banning the ads.
1: More than 200 experts are calling for urgent government action to better protect and support children experiencing violence and abuse. David Wilson has more.
3: A new report by Save the Children has found 2 in 5 Australian kids are experiencing domestic and family violence, but most are being left behind because response and support systems are designed for adults. The report identifies 20 specific actions governments could take, including prevention, earlier intervention, ensuring access to specialist child-focused services, and supporting long-term recovery. Experts, including children's commissioners, frontline practitioners, researchers and young people, say urgent government intervention is needed.
1: If you or someone you know is in need of help, call Lifeline at 13 11 14. Police in Queensland have charged 2 people with murder and interfering with a corpse after authorities found human remains during a search for a man who went missing 4 years ago. Detective Inspector Ian Galpin provided an update today.
4: Recently, police received information which led them to an address at Bethania. Yesterday, police executed a crime scene warrant at that Bethania address and conducted a search of the backyard. As a result, police located a box in what I will call a shallow grave, and within that box, police located human remains.
1: Investigations are continuing in Logan, while the man and woman will appear at the Brisbane Magistrates Court today. The peak body for older Australians is urging the federal government to do more to reduce support at home wait times. Ageing Australia wants to see the Commonwealth provide packages that better reflect the full cost of older people's needs, while ensuring human oversight is at the core of assessments. It comes after media reports overnight uncovered stories of older Australians struggling to cope under the new system. A woman has died in a workplace incident in Perth. Emergency services were called to the scene in Osborne Park in the city's north about 20 to 6 this morning. Police say first aid was administered, but the woman died at the scene. WorkSafe is investigating. And Clive Palmer is hoping to once again change the name of the United Australia Party. The Australian Electoral Commission published documents that reveal an application to amend the name to Clive Palmer's United Australia Party. They also hope to switch out the logo, which is currently a map of Australia inside a circle with Save Australia written below. The AEC has notified the change and will take feedback until the middle of next month. And in sport, Kai Allen will keep his 5th place from race 25 after Supercars lost an appeal against a decision not to penalise him for low tyre pressure. Motorsport Australia recognised Allen had breached the minimum tyre pressure rule in Perth but decided not to penalise him. Supercars appealed to seek clarification on the application of regulations, but it was dismissed late yesterday. The next round of the championship will take place this weekend.
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0: unmistakable voice of Gene Pitney here at 1:06 p.m. on 106.7 Hot FM. How good's that? Yep, Community Radio, Mildura, Sunraysia. We have a text line, a request, if you want to send a request in. I'll tell you that now because I've got one coming up. I've got one for Sin coming up. Brian Adams coming up very shortly. But that line, text number if you like, 0447 351 876. So keep that in mind if you want a text sent in.
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0: yeah, because I'm stuck on you. I'm gonna stick like glue. Yeah, yeah.
1: 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And it's about 1:16, 1:17 p.m. Time for some more requests. 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

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My name's Danny. This is a long lunch. Going through to 2 o'clock. It's 127.10 now I speak. It is Vietnam Veterans Day, so in a moment I'll play Red Gum for that one, of course. I was only 19. And also we've got Bob Dylan for some Rainy Day Women and for Dinger.

Satan Denny saw the passing out parade at Puckapunyal. It was a long march from cadets. The 6th Battalion was the next to tour, and it was me who drew the card. We did Canungra, Shoalwater before we left.

Frankie, drinking tinnies in the Grand Hotel on a 36-hour rec leave in Funtown. And I can still hear Frankie lying screaming in the jungle till the morphine came and killed the bloody rat.

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Bob Dylan for Dinger. Yeah, don't know about Stone, but they certainly sound like they're having a lot of fun recording that. Speaking of Stones, the Monkees of Not Your Stepping Stone come up next, and then we'll finally get to our last final request, I think. This one is for Craig, and it's Mac Davis. Monkees first.

Back a few months ago, I was headlining at a great big nightclub. And he put me up a couple of days early. I came in a couple of days early, and they put me up at what they call the Star Suite. Now, here I am, headliner in one of the biggest nightclubs in the country, and I wake up at 8 o'clock in the morning in this Star Suite, all by myself. Yeah, that's what I said, aw. But I did what I've always done, man, to cheer myself up. I picked up my guitar, I sat down, I wrote me a little song. Now this is how it feels, to be alone at the top of the hill, trying to figure out why.

0: one more time. What are we doing? We're doing the best that we can. Give yourself a hand.
1: There you go, Mac Davis for Craig, 1.44, 1.45, I lied, 1.45pm here at Hot FM, 106.7 Hot FM, and what's happening in Sunraysia this weekend? Well, have a bundle of fun with the kids at Sunraysia Toy Library from 10am this Saturday, which is August 22. There'll be a range of kid and family-friendly activities on the day, including a play activation area, a potion station, I don't know what that is, a potion station, that's got me, and a face painter. Coffee, hot chocolate and morning tea also be supplied. More info on this event to be held at Mansell Reserve, visit the Sunraysia Toy Library Inc. Facebook page. We also have this one. Experience high-speed wheel-to-wheel racing action during Round 5 of the Mildura Kart Club Championship on Sunday, August 23. Cadet, junior and senior classes will be battling it out for valuable championship points heading into the second half of the season. It's a 9am start on Sunday at the Mildura Kart Club, located on Walnut Avenue, and you can get more details by heading over to the Mildura Kart Club website, www.mdakartclub.com.au. And one more for you. We've got the second annual Mildura String Festival finale concert. That gets underway from 3pm on Sunday, August 23rd at Powerhouse Place on Hugh King Drive. One of the major highlights of the day includes a performance by the Mildura Festival Orchestra of the first movement of J.S. Bach's much-loved Concerto for Two Violins in D minor, featuring the Melbourne Chamber Orchestra concertmaster Sophie Rowell. Pardon me, he says. I've got a cough button, should use it, shouldn't I? Tickets are available from the Mildura Arts Centre, Cureton Avenue box office, or www.mildurartscentre.com.au. So that's Sunraysia this weekend. Everly Brothers are walking right back, and then the Mighty Avengers.

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0: certain topics to ensure no one is offended. Dr. Daniel Heller from the Brave Conversations Project discussed the concept of constructive disagreements, saying it's necessary to addressing polarization and anti-Semitism.
1: Grief is nuclear, and that it has the capacity to be an energy that can create so much destruction, so much hatred, and so much violence. But grief can also, as a nuclear force, be used to cultivate compassion, to bring good in the world, to honor people's memory.
0: Meanwhile, Liberal MPs are pushing to extend the Royal Commission. Julian Lisa, who is a Jewish Member of Parliament, sought to suspend standing orders, calling on the government to extend the inquiry, which was launched in the wake of the Bondi Beach shootings last December.
2: The Royal Commission is, for many Australians, the only chance we will have as a nation to properly expose and address the anti-Semitism that has become so prevalent in this country and which diminishes us all. But it is a Royal Commission that finishes in a matter of days, and as it stands, it is a Royal Commission with unfinished business. The window to debate this issue is closing. These issues deserve to be heard, and urgently.
0: The Commission's final report is due to be presented to the government by December 14. Experts are calling for more to be done as new research highlights critical gaps in data in the fight against family violence in Australia. Reports from Safety Measures are used to collate information from specialist DFV services, but currently it shows significant blind spots in revealing the true scale of the crisis and how to inform the national response. Safety Measures National Program Director Louise Sims explained to National Radio News the limitations of the current system.
3: The data systems are designed for homelessness reporting, not the kind of complexity and specialisation of domestic and family violence services. Put simply, the data captures some of the activity but often misses the reality and the complexity of people's lives and experiences and the complexity of the response required, but also too often, children's experiences aren't being recorded properly.
0: If you or someone you know is in need of help, call Lifeline at 13 11 14. Australian Federal Police have confirmed they're investigating leaked messages between Japanese and Australian diplomats. The correspondence discussing the Prime Minister's controversial comments about a gift of melons he received from his Japanese counterpart were leaked to the public last week. The Prime Minister has rejected calls to apologise for the podcast commentary, insisting the relationship between both nations is strong. Following media coverage in Australia about the comments, a letter from Japanese officials noted there had been sensationalised reporting about the interview. And in sport, Indigenous All-Stars players have pushed back on plans to move the fixture to NRL Grand Finals week, citing concerns that it will deny the game's best a chance to play. The end of the season has been marred by debate around a potential third-placed playoff with prize money on offer for the winners. It comes as the NRL also considers whether to move the All-Stars match from its current date in February, where it's taken place since 2010. And meanwhile, State of Origin is heading across the ditch. The Australian Rugby League Commission has confirmed Eden Park in Auckland will host Game 2 of the men's series next year.
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1: More than 160 community, charity, multicultural and migrant organisations have written to the federal government. They're warning that reported plans to remove work rights for those seeking asylum could force thousands of people into destitution if approved, placing enormous pressure on already overstretched charities and community groups. Speaking to National Radio News, Deputy CEO of the Asylum Seeker Resource Centre, Jana Favero, says amid ongoing speculation around the plan, charities, families and community members would bear the brunt.
2: The ASRC, we're already supporting over 7,000 people seeking asylum in the community, the majority who do not have the right to work. So we've already seen what the impact is of removing.
1: Facing enormous pressure on already overstretched charities and community groups. Speaking to National Radio News, Deputy CEO of the Asylum Seeker Resource Centre, Jana Favero, says amid ongoing speculation around the plan, charities, families and community members would bear the brunt.
2: The ASRC, we're already supporting over 7,000 people seeking

0: David Wilson has more.
1: A new report by Save the Children has found 2 in 5 Australian kids are experiencing domestic and family violence, but most are being left behind because response and support systems are designed for adults. The report identifies 20 specific actions governments could take, including prevention, earlier intervention, ensuring access to specialist child-focused services, and supporting long-term recovery. Experts, including children's commissioners, frontline practitioners, researchers, and young people, say urgent government intervention is needed.
0: If you or someone you know needs help, call Lifeline at 13 11 14. Advocacy groups for older Australians are urging the federal government to do more to reduce support at home wait times. It comes after media reports overnight uncovered stories of older Australians struggling to cope under the new system. Craig Gears, CEO of the Older Persons Advocacy Network, says it's vital older Australians can receive the necessary care.
2: But what we've seen by these stories in the media, concerns about people getting through the assessment process giving people the right level of support, and then the timeliness of that support coming into place. We know if people don't get support at the right time, they will deteriorate and they'll end up needing higher levels of support in the future. So it makes sense to actually invest early on and make sure that people can get the right care at the right time in the right location.
0: And the Minister for Defence has hinted at discussions with Japan that would allow the nation to use Australia's missile ranges for testing. Richard Miles met with his Japanese counterpart Shinjuro Koizumi today in Canberra. Speaking at a press conference, Mr. Miles says talks are progressing on the arrangement.
3: We have agreed to progress a better and enhanced arrangement between Australia and Japan for Japan's use of our missile ranges over the course of the next decade across a range of missile capabilities, including Japan's hypersonic missile program. And we're really excited about the progress that we've been able to make in respect of that.
0: And overseas, 2 people have been killed in a shooting at a high school in the southern Philippines. It's the second incident of its kind in the country in nearly 2 months. Authorities revealed both casualties were students and one was the shooter, who used a high-powered firearm. And in sport, Carlton has formally appointed Josh Fraser as head coach of its AFL team. The 44-year-old took over as the interim coach after the club parted ways with Michael Voss in May, and he says authenticity will be his focus in the role.
4: What you see is what you get in many respects, but value character in a football club and character in a playing group. Big on standards. You know, I think standards, you'll rise and fall to game day. So.
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0: latest news on the hour.
1: Labor and the Coalition have agreed to pass contentious reforms to gambling advertising today. The federal government agreed to the deal in a caucus meeting this afternoon, with the opposition following shortly after. Under the proposed changes, Australians would have access to a one-stop shop, allowing them to opt out of online betting ads, put limits on commissions for betting agents, and restrict incentives for punters. But meanwhile, a lived experience advocate with Alliance for Gambling Reform, Mark Kempster, has told National Radio News the government has ignored recommendations from previous inquiries.
2: We have responsible, sensible reform and packages ready to go. It was the Murphy inquiry. That is what it's been recommended by so many people. It was a bipartisanly agreed piece, a document that was put to the government. They disregarded it. That was the sensible approach to what this is. This is not a sensible approach. This is an approach that they're taking now to protect the gambling industry profits over the harm that is causing to Australian people every day.
1: Veteran advocacy groups say they feel let down by the government over a proposed cap on their health care. Changes outlined in the federal budget are set to impose a $5,000 annual limit on allied health services for veterans. During question time, the minister was asked if the government would scrap the cap. But Matt Keogh says as part of the changes, the government has increased the level of payment for health professionals treating veterans, improving their access.
3: At the moment, we have a situation where people accessing allied healthcare have to continually go back for further...
1: ...over a proposed cap on their healthcare. Changes outlined in the federal budget are set to impose a $5,000 annual limit on allied health services for veterans. During question time, the minister was asked if the government would scrap the cap. But Matt Keogh says as part of the changes, the government has increased the level of payment for health professionals...

0: but say there's critical gaps in research and it's hindering authorities and the national response to the fight against domestic and family violence in Australia. Organisation Safety Measures says changes need to be made to the system used to collate information from DFV services. National Program Director Louise Sims explained to National Radio News what can be done to improve current data collection methods.
1: Governments need to invest in better data. Better information leads to better decisions. Stronger and more sustained investment in specialist services is also essential so they can better respond to the demand that they're already experiencing. Governments need to recognise that domestic and family violence does not happen in isolation. Housing shortages, cost of living pressures, and pressures on other systems like health and justice all affect safety.
0: Wet and windy weather is on the cards for the southeast again this week, with authorities issuing severe weather warnings for some states. The Bureau of Meteorology's David Croc has the details for the days ahead.
2: This system is not quite as strong as the one we saw at the start of last week, but there's still a couple of things to keep in mind, particularly the possibility of riverine flooding across northern Victoria and northern Tasmania following those recent rains. Also, the possibility of wind damage to property and trees, a windy day expected across Victoria on Wednesday, and difficult driving conditions, again, mainly across Victoria during Wednesday, with that combination of wet and windy weather.
0: And in sport, Kai Allen will keep his fifth place from race 25 after Supercars lost an appeal against a decision not to penalise him for low tyre pressure. Motorsport Australia recognised Allen had breached the minimum tyre pressure rule in Perth, but decided not to penalise him. Supercars appealed to seek clarification on the application of regulations, but it was dismissed late yesterday. The next round of the championship will take place this weekend.
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0: latest news on the hour.
1: Labor has removed a so-called widow's tax hidden in federal government budget tax reforms. It comes after a deal was reached with the coalition. In exchange for closing the loophole, which would have caused divorcees and widows to lose negative gearing entitlements on investment properties, the opposition will support Labor's bill to slash spending on the runaway NDIS. Meanwhile, in question time, the Prime Minister was asked why it took 98 days to scrap the tax. Anthony Albanese argued the government's position.
2: We have had draft legislation out for weeks for consultation.
3: Consultation was due to finish on Friday, and we had, in that context, made it very clear that we would introduce legislation to deal with this issue.
1: Australians have paused today to remember those who fought in Vietnam. It's Vietnam Veterans Day, with the RSL holding services across the country in honour of those who fought and made the ultimate sacrifice. Today also marks 60 years since the Battle of Long Tan. The milestones were commemorated in Parliament today by the Prime Minister and the Leader of the Opposition, Angus Taylor.
4: The war saw 3,000 Australians wounded and 523 tragically killed. And as we just heard from the Prime Minister, this country did take too long to recognise the sacrifice of our Vietnam veterans.
1: Advocacy groups have urged the federal government not to remove asylum seekers' workers' rights in a move that is yet to be confirmed but has been widely reported. In a letter to the Commonwealth, 160 organisations have warned if approved, it could place enormous pressure on overstretched charities. Speaking to National Radio News, Deputy CEO of the Asylum Seeker Resource Centre, Jana Favero, says those who seek asylum are already marginalised.
5: Restricting the right to work would mean that people, as they're navigating the system of seeking asylum, would be unable to support themselves. We've already seen when people seeking asylum do not have the right to work, they're forced into poverty and destitution. They're the people that the ASRC and a range of our charities are already supporting. And so to extend this and remove the right to work from people who are working.
1: Jana Favero says those who seek asylum are already marginalised.
5: Restricting the right to work would mean that people, as they're navigating the system of seeking asylum, would be unable to support themselves. We've already seen when people seeking asylum do not have the right to work, they're forced into poverty and destitution. They're the people at the AS.

0: and 2,300 adults to compare attitudes on women and gender equality. It found about one in three teenage boys expressed misogynistic attitudes, mistrust of women, and a belief in traditional gender roles. And a wet and windy burst is on the cards for the south of the country tomorrow, with fine conditions elsewhere. The Bureau of Meteorology's Angus Hines has the forecast.
1: Look at the rain band here, which is through parts of South Australia in the morning, moving eastwards into New South Wales, spreading across Victoria and Tasmania. There will be some strong winds for some of these areas down here as well. But away from this corner of the country, it's a fairly settled weather pattern on Wednesday. Fairly benign across Queensland, the Northern Territory, Western Australia.
0: And in sport, Indigenous All-Stars players have pushed back on plans to move the fixture to NRL Grand Finals week, citing concerns it will deny the game's best a chance to play. The end of the season has been marred by debate around a potential third-place playoff, with prize money on offer for the winners.
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1: 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Oh, yeah. Oh, and
2: Berry,
1: not Berry. Oh, yeah.
2: Home of the lakes.
1: Lake Oyen. 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
2: Welcome to all our listeners. I'm a little bit depressed at the moment. I had a bit of a tragedy in the...
1: What happened?
2: In the Duke family household during the week.
1: Oh, what happened, Bunny? I'm sorry to hear that.
2: Well, maybe... We'll come back to it.
1: Okay.
2: Play the first song and we'll...
1: Oh, okay. Okay.
2: I'll get into it.
1: First song, Bright Cider. A bit of R&B and sort of soul to start with.
2: Been a bit of a struggle during the week, but...
1: I feel... okay, let's see. A little bit of something is what you need, which is the name of this song, A Little Bit of Something. Is that playing? Oh, that's not...

0: That was Brightsider. Oh,
1: yes, it was.
0: Now, speaking of Brightside, tell us about this not-so-Brightside occurrence that's happened in your life.
1: Yeah, look, it was during the week.
0: It's a bit of a downer, is it? We're all going to be...
1: It came out of the blue. It was pretty sudden.
0: Yeah, yeah.
1: It was...
0: unexpected.
1: It was very unexpected.
0: Mm.
1: My air fryer blew up.
0: Oh, no!
1: And you know how emotionally attached I am to my air fryer.
0: Now, that is tragic. That is tragic.
1: I was sitting there at night.
0: It was an expensive one.
1: At night. No.
0: Okay.
1: I was sitting there and I heard this beep, beep, beep. I thought, cool.
0: Yeah.
1: She's finished.
0: So dinner's ready.
1: Yeah. And I thought, I rock out and blank. It's turned off.
0: Right.
1: It's just gone blank. There's nothing.
0: Did you try reset?
1: I tried to resuscitate it, of course. So you go resuscitate straight away.
0: Yeah, no go.
1: Like pull it out, plug it in. I thought about ringing ambulance or something. Trying to get an electrical charge. And she was gone.
0: That's tragic.
1: I know.
0: Tragedy strikes. We've got a big show today.
1: Served us well. Okay. It was like $80 from Kmart. And I had it for about 6 years. Used it nearly every day.
0: It just goes to show you're better off buying the cheap stuff. Because if you bought a fancy one, it would have done.
1: Well, I ended up next day.
0: What?
1: Ninja.
0: Ninja. Oh, you bought a Ninja.
1: I bought a Ninja.
0: You upgraded. Is it better?
1: It is. Cooks heaps better.
0: And be clean.
1: Like right around. Like it cooks.
0: Much better.
1: I thought my air fryer was pretty good.
0: Yeah.
1: And I loved it.
0: But this is next.
1: And then I've got an air fryer. A Ninja.
0: Yeah.
1: And oh my God.
0: The quality.
1: It ninjas.
0: Restaurant quality.
1: It is.
0: Anyway,
1: yeah, crispy.
0: Big show today. Ooh. Let's talk about the show. Big show
1: Ninja.
0: Today. Big show today. We've got all your favourites.
1: Yes.
0: We've got Save What, but a big one today.
1: You've got our favourites because it's the relays coming in on the phone.
0: Who's on the phone? We've got the relays. Now, we love the relays.
1: Yes, we do love the relays.
0: Punk band from Bendigo, they really punch above their weight.
1: Mm-hmm.
0: And they've come out with a new single that is gold, I reckon. Gold.
1: I'm pretty sure they got pretty high up on the
0: the Cads
1: one time.
0: 2024.
1: Would have been top five, I reckon.
0: Yeah, they were. Anyway, the relays, we're going to have a chat with Shannon. It's been about 18 months since we've chatted with Shannon. So be good to catch up and talk about their new single. I love the name of it.
1: What a great get.
0: R. Plover's Neurodiverse.
1: Oh,
0: what a name of a song. How would you come up with a song called that? Anyway.
1: Well, we'll find out.
0: Then we've got Pow Pick of the Week. We've got Artist Spotlight. Now there's some big news with Artist Spotlight. We've got a sponsor.
1: Oh,
0: now did you know that Community Radio, right? Community Radio.
1: Yeah, yeah.
0: We survive off grants.
1: Yes.
0: And sponsors.
1: That's right. We don't get paid.
0: No, we're all volunteers.
1: Well, some of us get paid.
0: No, only Pat.
1: Only
0: Pat, the station manager.
1: I thought I get paid.
0: No, you don't get paid. You get a Tim Tam out of the kitchen occasionally.
1: Hang on.
0: No, no.
1: I'm going to have to talk to my manager.
0: Yeah, we'll double the pay. Now we've got the corporate moose.
1: We do this for free.
0: The corporate moose, right, they're chipped in.
1: Wow.
0: Chipped in to keep the doors open, keep the power on.
1: What a great venue.
0: Give us some cash to pay the landlord. And so that... Really exciting, bloody excited about that. So they're sponsoring the Artist Spotlight segment. Uh-huh. And tonight on Artist Spotlight, we have Lee Dundee, previously known as Muddy Mayor, also texts in as Root of the Rooster. So we're looking forward to seeing...
1: And can prune an orange tree.
0: Yeah, he gave us some advice a couple of weeks back on pruning orange trees. So we're looking forward to Artist Spotlight tonight. It's going to be gold.
1: Thanks to the Corporate Moose.
0: Yes, presented by the Corporate Moose. Big cred, hats
1: great
0: off.
1: Great palmies. They've got great palmies
0: supporting
1: down there.
0: The community.
1: You know that?
0: Yeah.
1: Great palmies.
0: Great palmies. Supporting the community and we thank them heaps. Now let's, shall we go to a song?
1: Corporate Moose. Do we have a
0: jingle, but I think it's a work in progress. I don't know. We'll try it tonight. We'll get a bit of cloud response.
1: Yes.
0: Text in 0447-351-876. If you like our I'm thinking it's a bit too polished.
1: It was quickly done.
0: No, you did well.
1: So we could redo it, but maybe we need punters.
0: What we might do is try and create one with Lee Dundee.
1: We will.
0: That'd be good. Anyway.
1: Hope he's on the way in.
0: Yeah.
1: Buddy. So,
0: Okay, let's have a tune, then we'll come back for See What?
1: Okay.
0: New age poet, hip-hop, R&B sort of dude out of Sydney, has a new song. I like all music on this show is new. New age poet has a song called Peter Pan. Let me find it in my list. New age poet. Where does N? Oh, it's right up there. After M.

0: Peter Pan.
1: And
2: yeah, New Age poet.
1: Holy, that snuck up on us.
2: Yeah,
1: we're chatting in the background, chatting away. Is it
3: time for say what? Or are we going to talk about your new shirt?
1: It's time for everyone's favorite segment.
0: Libby Bar-
1: oh.
0: In this segment, the Duke scours the internet for the most bizarre, the most odd, the most unusual news stories and brings them back into the studio, kicking and screaming for your listening pleasure.
1: Duke, what sort of insanity have you found on the internet this week?
3: Libby and Audrey Burrell.
1: Now, from Florida or London?
3: Two sisters from Utah.
1: Oh, Utah.
3: Recently went viral on social media.
1: What were their names again? Sorry.
3: Libby and Audrey.
1: Libby and Audrey.
3: Audrey, yeah.
1: Yeah, Libby and Audrey, okay. And they're in Utah.
3: Yeah.
1: Bit of a desert sort of, yeah.
3: Yeah. Recently went viral on social media after checking into an Airbnb rental and recognising members of their own family in a framed beach photo hanging on the wall.
1: What's going on there? So they've got an Airbnb, they're going for a holiday, they look on the wall and their smiling faces are smiling back. What's going on?
3: They were at a rental home in Oceanside, San Diego with about 30 relatives to celebrate their grandfather's 80th birthday early July, they said, when we spotted the photo. The moment we saw it, we made everyone come back and look and they were in awe, Audrey said. I started FaceTiming my friends because they all know the family. They're in shock. It was crazy. So the first time we were sleeping, I would say we were creeped out, said Audrey. It felt strange. Anyway,
1: they
3: asked the host about the photo, who explained that the home decorator is a San Diego photographer who takes aerial beach photos and enlarges them as artworks for vacational rentals.
1: So it was like random that this guy had decorated a place with a picture of his family, of their family.
3: Their family. They came in and stayed. We're looking at the picture and my dad is like, that looks like me. I'm that's like, Dad, hilarious. What? No, this is my dad. It's my sister. Then there's my brother. They're all there, she says, pointing to the family members she sees in the photo.
1: That's a bit creepy, isn't it?
3: It is. And it was 10 years ago.
1: So it wasn't the current one.
3: No, it was 10 years ago. And they all had swimsuits on. They reckon it looked pretty good 10 years ago anyway.
1: Okay. So they didn't mind.
3: So they didn't mind. But apparently the family was visiting the beach during one of their family trips for their brother's soccer tournament at the time. Okay. So 10 years ago. And they just rock into this random B&B and they've got a photo of their family up there on the wall.
1: I tell you what, as a host, not a bad idea. What you could do is stalk whoever's booked and you go to their Facebook – and you find a photo and you print it out and then when they get there...
3: You could do
1: everyone's favourite
3: That would be just weird.
1: That was a good one.
3: That'd be weird, wouldn't it?
1: It's still not as good as the snake falling out of the sky.
3: You can't pick and choose. You just got to roll with what's happening in your life.
1: True. Marlophone.
3: Imagine just going, though, to somewhere and it's like...
1: That'd be spooky. It'd be spooky.
3: 10 years difference, though. You go, I look pretty good that
1: Where
3: day.
1: Where did they get that? I wonder, the photographer must have taken it.
3: Yes, he's taken it. And then he's enlarged it.
1: Does he have rights to actually do that, I wonder? Anyway.
3: Well, you can, because it's just an aerial photo out in public. It's like taking
1: an
3: aerial
1: photo.
3: Take a picture of a mountain.
1: It wasn't like a family photo.
3: No, it's an aerial photo, but you can actually see them properly in the...
1: Okay.
3: Yeah.
1: Fair enough. Marlophone, Sydney Trio, a bit of a garage rock thing going on. New track, and I like the name of this track. We've got some good names. Nintendo Era Hero.
3: Oh,
1: no.
3: Oh, yeah.
1: Nintendo Era Hero is their track.
3: Marlophone.
1: Brand new from Marlophone.

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1: Are we live on air?
0: No, we weren't live.
2: Okay.
0: Robot God out of Sydney. Three-piece.
1: Oh, Sydney. Could have picked them as a Melbourne band.
0: Yeah. Sykes Stoner Rock outfit and their song Lucid Reality.
2: Fantastic.
0: And now it's time for everyone's favourite segment.
3: Who's on the phone, Duke?
4: Tuesday punk band making noise on the railway and 2 years of earning a reputation of one of the most unpredictable acts in Australian underground. Bill String, punk urgent, wrapped in DIY spirit, got Shannon from Relays.
0: Shannon, how are you, buddy?
5: Oh, you'll have to speak up. I'm just wearing a towel.
0: Now, what? What's this towel that you dressed up for us?
5: Oh, no, you, I don't
0: you,
5: dress up.
0: You could have stayed. Down. You could have stayed naked. We wouldn't mind. It's.
5: Oh well, it's I'm not going to end up on a register because it is radio. And it's not the project on TV, is it?
0: Now, why would you be in a towel? What's the story?
5: You'll have to speak up. I'm wearing a towel, guys.
0: Okay,
1: over your head.
5: Yeah, over my face.
0: Oh, over your face.
5: It's my best angle.
0: Shannon, at the Duke here, mate. How are you?
5: Yeah, very well. How are you both, lads? What's been happening
0: good
5: in Mildura?
0: You must be devastated
5: since you've lost the Vanilla Slice Challenge up there.
0: No, it was on the weekend.
5: Oh, was it?
0: Yeah.
5: Oh, sorry, I was eating too much of the custard.
0: the custard.
5: Syrup on the top.
0: The snot block. Hey, mate, thanks for taking the call. You got a new song?
5: We do. Our plover's neurodiverse. Can't say I've ever eaten a plover.
0: No,
5: just a roast chook the old bachelor's handbag for me, mate.
1: Now, hang on, mate. Obviously, you had to bring in co-writers for such an in-depth song.
5: It's just straight off my head.
1: Really?
5: Yeah. I've got issues.
0: No. Look, Shan, you've explored a topic that's really. I've always considered plovers one of those enigmas, and I think
1: an enigma.
0: And I think you've really summed it up.
5: Yeah, well, they're quite just an odd bird. Like, you've got a question. What sort of bird nests on the ground? That's all I just wanted to know.
0: In roundabouts.
1: A chicken.
5: Rhetorical discussion. This sort of stuff should be a question time in Parliament.
1: Mallee fowls? No, anyway,
5: well,
1: come on.
5: You know.
1: Chickens?
5: The Mallee fowls. There's certainly a few of them up there, and also the birds.
1: Yeah. Hey, of course, it's been a while for the Relays. Well, when was the last, what'd you say, was 18 months or something?
0: Oh, since they've been pumping stuff out there, haven't you, Shannon?
5: Oh, not a lot. We've a couple of singles. We've been turning over bass players more than the Australian Labor Party turns over their
0: leaders.
5: So,
0: but bass players are pretty much plug and play, aren't they? Yeah.
5: And I think our current bass player, Phil, in if he leaves, I reckon I'll probably directly ask Jacinta Allen if she can play bass.
1: Is that his name, Phil in?
5: Yep, Phil in.
1: Hey, I've been watching you guys' reels on Facebook.
5: I'm sorry to hear that.
1: It's tutorials on how to play your older songs, I think it was.
5: Yeah, probably. Yeah. What was probably, I just probably just stole the chords off K-San or something like that, or Horses or something. Reminiscing of my nights at the Stag's Head or something like that.
1: The Golden Vine.
0: The Moose. We've got the Moose here. Yeah.
1: Hey, what's up for the Relays, mate? We've got any gigs happening?
5: Yes, we're playing at The Last Chance in Melbourne on the 21st of September. We have a new record coming out on October the 1st on Impress Recordings. So
1: great.
5: Someone has been stupid enough to sign us. So,
0: jeez, watch out.
5: Yeah.
1: Is that an album, EP?
5: It is a full album. It goes for a whole 23 minutes, 10 songs. We say whatever we need to say within a couple of minutes. And also, in our personal relationship.
1: Well, punk is 2 minutes.
5: Yeah, that's right. So, indeed. Yeah.
1: Anything more than 2 minutes is punk rock.
0: Well, you've gone over with Plovers by 20 seconds.
5: Could be
1: a fade.
5: You've also got to have some dessert after you have the main course. you can't just go empty-handed and, you know, start with the main and just that's the end of it.
1: All right, so
5: have a little bit of sweetness and bitterness.
1: So we've got the next gig at the Last Chance in Melbourne.
5: Yep.
0: Now, when are you touring Mildura, though? That's what we want to know.
5: If you put on a gig, we will come up. We're happy to be
1: we
5: paid
1: do that.
5: In our slices if anyone can
0: okay.
5: do that.
0: Yeah, yeah. We could do at least a six-pack of vanilla slices for you. Yeah. And
5: you need to put us up for the night on a houseboat, though.
0: Oh, geez, that's
1: can't do that.
0: Apparently, when Lenny Kravitz was here, they got a houseboat for him, but he didn't like it because it was a bit musty, and he thought it was going to impact his voice.
1: Oh my God!
5: Well, that's probably true. Unless that was.
0: Do you have concerns about that, Shane?
5: Permeating off his vinyl pants.
0: Yeah, that's right. So
1: we could get a punt.
0: That's right.
5: Well, we're more than happy to stay on the houseboat that Lenny Kravitz didn't want, because that would be up to Relay's accessibility and acceptability.
0: I think so, and there's probably a song in that.
5: There is.
0: The houseboat that Lenny rejected.
5: That's right, indeed. And we're guaranteed to try and catch some European carp, which we're just going to throw onto the shores, and hopefully they get as far as Lemon Tree Avenue.
0: Yeah. Fantastic. Now, it's been a pleasure, Kajo. We really appreciate your time.
1: We'll get you down here.
0: And we're going to play a new song.
5: Brilliant.
0: Right, do you want to throw to the song? We'll play it for the punters.
5: This song is Relays, Our Plovers Neurodiverse, and it goes out to anyone who's on the NDIS.
0: Good on you. See you, Sean.

It's the Relays and their new single, A Plover's Neurodiverse. And we forgot to ask Shan what the outcome of that investigation was. Now let's move on as another track. Ruby Archer, indie R&B artist out of Central Coast, New South Wales, has a song, Worship the Flora. Let's find Ruby Archer and Worship the Flora.

0: Ruby Archer, Worship the Flora.
1: Fantastic.
0: Okay.
2: I like it.
0: It's time for everybody's favourite segment.
2: I've already done that. Say what?
0: Now there's another one.
1: What is it? Pow, pow.
0: Get the chopper.
1: I thought we were doing something different. No, we're doing pow.
0: Pick of the week. On this show.
2: Who could it be?
0: On this show. Mm-hmm. We only play brand new music the last 7 days.
2: Yeah, that's right.
0: A lot of numbers in this. Yeah, it's right. All a numbers game. In the last 7 days. Mm-hmm. And then, so out of the hundreds. Another number, released in the last 7 days. So hundreds, we choose
2: pick,
0: about.
2: Pick 50.
0: 15.
2: 15.
0: 15. Oh, 12 to 15. I think we've got 14 this week.
2: But then how many? Then
0: so from the 14.
2: From 14.
0: Yeah. We only have. You ready for it?
1: Hang on. No, not yet. Not yet. How many?
0: One.
1: How many?
0: We only have how one. Many? One. to be pick of the week. So it's a special thing.
2: I don't know how you do it,
0: Glargo. We need some gold medal.
2: I don't know. Well, we had the Cat Awards, remember?
0: We did. We sent a plastic trophy from Spotlight.
2: We did.
0: Anyway.
2: We did. Good old days.
0: We never heard back from, was it,
2: Teen Jesus and the
0: Gene Teasers.
2: Yeah,
0: who won? And we sent them a trophy and we didn't get a picture of them and the trophy.
2: No, they went on to win an ARIA Award.
0: Oh, they win all sorts of stuff.
2: They did win the best act for the ARIAs or something.
0: Yeah, they would have. And they won the Cads.
2: That's right. Same with the
0: Clark and the Duke Awards. Yeah. King Gizzard and the Lizard Wizard.
2: We picked them early too, didn't we?
0: I spent all weekend watching them. They just did. They organised their own festival in Colorado in America. Mm-hmm. There were 10,000 people there, and every night they played a 3-hour set.
2: They're crazy.
0: It went off. It was wild.
2: We played their song last week,
0: and
2: didn't we?
0: They streamed it all free. So I'm sitting there, well, because like yesterday during work for the first half, it was equivalent to the Sunday night of the festival.
2: Yes.
0: So I'm sitting there working, watching King Gizzard play live in Colorado.
2: No. So he didn't do much work.
0: Well, did a bit. I wouldn't say I did no work.
2: Off YouTube or off a streaming platform?
0: Streamed to YouTube, yeah.
2: Okay, yep.
0: Anyway, let's get back to the topic. Pick of the week. Pick of the week.
1: Of the week.
0: This week, it's a ripper. The Vernons. You heard of the Vernons?
2: No, I haven't.
0: Well, the Vernons are out of the Gold Coast, a bit of a indie rock outfit, four-piece.
2: Yep.
0: And their pick of the week with their new song, Strike Out Again.
1: Love it.
0: Shall we give it a bell?
1: Yep.
0: The Vernons, Strike Out Again.

0: The Vernon's pick of the week and strike out again.
1: Oh, how good pick, good pick.
0: A good pick.
1: Good pick.
0: Yeah. that's a beauty, isn't it?
1: Yeah.
0: It's a hard choice sometimes. This week was an easy choice.
1: Because how many do you have to pick from?
0: Oh, how many?
1: I'm not pressing the button again.
0: Okay. Anyway, coming up to 6 o'clock, we've got Lee Dundee coming in. Lee's here.
1: I was going to say something else.
0: Let's switch him on. Hey, Lee, how are you? This is the intro you had before your intro. How are you?
2: Not too bad. How are we?
0: We were just talking about how long it's been. How long do you reckon it's been since you've been here?
2: I think it was April last year.
0: Yeah. April last year.
2: Day before my birthday. So.
0: Was it?
2: Yeah.
0: Oh, there you go.
2: Like a birthday present for me.
0: Yeah, it's been a while.
1: I don't know about that. It's been a while.
0: But, we're stoked to have you back. You'll be on officially after the 6 o'clock news.
2: Perfect.
0: You got a few songs for us?
2: Yeah, I've got a couple of songs, 3 songs, yeah.
0: Sweet. Great. We're looking forward to it.
2: Yeah, mix it up.
0: Let's have another tune or two before 6 o'clock news. Ollie Toohill, another Gold Coast artist. A lot of Gold Coast stuff happening this week. What is it? They seem to go. We had Illawarra for a while.
1: We did. For a long time.
0: Long time. Then we had Central New South Wales Coast, which I thought was Illawarra, but it's not. Perth, we had a good run for Perth.
1: Yep.
0: We even had a really short run of one artist from Tasmania. No, there have got to be two on one. I don't think it was
1: that's anyway. Billiard Guy, isn't it? Billiard 8 or something, was it?
0: Oh, no. Eight Ball Aitken.
1: That's right. Yeah.
0: I think he's Gold Coast too, there, anyway.
1: Oh, okay.
0: Anyway, Goldie. Ollie Toohill, Gold Coast alt rock artist, and a new
1: brand
0: song.
1: Brand new.
0: Crises.

0: And that was Ollie. What do you call it? Ollie Toohill. Ollie Toohill.
1: End of the Goldie. All right.
0: We don't have long.
2: Just play another song?
0: I should have just played another
1: song. Should we talk about your brand new shirt? Because I don't know if our punters realise that you actually make your own shirt.
0: I used to make my own shirt.
1: That's right. And I've come in tonight and I've gone, hang on, this is a dark navy blue shirt that I've never seen before.
0: I've been very slack lately. I started making my own shirts because I couldn't find any that fit.
1: That's right. You actually cut, sew, and actual shirts.
0: And I did about 15 of them.
1: Yeah, I know. Yeah,
0: over COVID.
1: Yeah.
0: And, you know, crazy patterns and stuff because if you're making it yourself, you don't want it to look normal. Anyway.
1: And they're very well made, I must say.
0: Thank you. Thank you. But then I found a place that sells stuff that fits.
1: Oh, okay.
0: And I got a bit lazy, so I haven't made a shirt in probably, 9-12 months.
1: So it'd be dearer
0: it's way dearer to make your own. Oh, yeah, it's a nightmare. I've got one sitting there. I just need to put buttons and buttonholes on it, but it's been sitting there for 12 months.
1: Do you have a machine to do buttonholes and stuff?
0: Just standard sewing machine. I've got a really simple sewing machine. Don't like to get too fancy.
1: So when you... Does that actually make a buttonhole?
0: Yeah. Well, it sews around it, and then you get a chisel and... make the cut.
1: Oh, so it makes the outline.
0: Yeah, it does the outline. You get a chisel and you're.
1: So is that automatic? It just makes it like an oval shape or something, does
0: no,
1: it?
0: No, you got to change the setting. You go for a centimetre forward, you change the setting.
1: Oh, God, it sounds like a lathe or something.
0: It's a pretty basic machine.
1: You 3D printed or something.
0: Anyway, enough about my... you thought my shirt...
1: I'd like your shirt tonight.
0: Thank you. It's one that I haven't worn on Tuesday. It's not new, but anyway. Let's go to another tune through to the 6 o'clock news before we have Lee Dundee. And the Tambourine Girls. Oh, no, that's a 5-minute song. Let's go for...
1: Do we have them last week?
0: Percha. No, that was the Durry Mums.
1: I wonder where they're going.
0: Anyway, Percha, Gold Coast. Another Gold Coast. Percha.
1: Another Goldie.
0: They're just coming out of the
1: going on? In the one studio there in the Goldie.
0: They've been busy.
1: Sand studio.
0: Percha, wondering what I could have been is the... song
1: Go Goldie.
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1: Good afternoon, I'm Elisa Delfs. The Health Minister says he's confident the government's NDIS bill that legislates cuts to the scheme will pass the Senate tonight. The cuts have been promoted as a way to slow down the scheme's growth to a sustainable rate and crack down on fraudulent activity. But disability advocates have sharply criticised the move. Mark Butler says the Commonwealth has reached an agreement with the Coalition to secure the bill's passage through the Senate.
2: Those measures, that plan that Jenny and I announced back in April, have been incorporated into the bill, which I'm confident will pass the Senate tonight. That bill will be substantially amended with 33 amendments in the Senate, following the 30 amendments that we supported in the House of Representatives. And what that reflects is a government that is willing to listen.
1: New laws restricting online alcohol delivery are imminent in South Australia, following a landmark Royal Commission into domestic, family and sexual violence. The state's Premier, Peter Malinauskas, says the government has a duty to lead systemic change, handing down a five-year plan responding to recommendations of last year's Royal Commission. About 129 of 136 recommendations were accepted by the state government after a year-long investigation sparked by the deaths of four SA women in 1 week. If you or someone you know needs help, call Lifeline at 13 11 14. The opposition has voiced concerns the federal government's news bargaining incentive won't be enough to support Australian media. Today, Shadow Communications Minister Sarah Henderson was worried it could actually take journalists backwards. The incentive targets online platforms like Meta, TikTok and Google and is designed to compensate news outlets for the value of their content and support public interest journalism. The reforms have not passed Parliament, but if they do, those companies will be forced to pay 2.5% of their Australian digital advertising revenue, a move that they have criticised. New media reports have highlighted systemic problems with the government's Support at Home program for older Australians. It's prompted calls from the Older Persons Advocacy Network for more to be done to address the critical issues through urgent reform that will ensure older people have the necessary access to care. The network's CEO, Craig Gear, says the program is well-intentioned but is not achieving its targets.
3: With the volume of people coming through and the growth in the aged care population, that supply is not keeping up with demand. And so we need greater investment in government in supported home packages to keep up with the pace of the program. Where I have seen more people than ever receiving aged care packages in the home, but we need to keep investing in that so that people can get the right levels of care.
1: And new research has found plastic pollution in the world's oceans is leading to a long-term decline in seabird populations, with juveniles exhibiting dementia-like symptoms. David Wilson has more.
4: A 15-year study of sable shearwaters has found the bird's complex song repertoire, which helps adults find their way back to their nesting burrows and chicks, is impaired. The research used the shearwater, which has a 20,000-strong colony on Lord Howe Island, as a case study. Lead author Dr. Jennifer Lavers from Charles Sturt University says the average number of plastics the birds were consuming had skyrocketed. She says when research on the birds began, their stomachs might...
1: ...populations, with juveniles exhibiting dementia-like symptoms. David Wilson has more.
4: A 15-year study of sable shearwaters has found the bird's complex song repertoire, which helps adults find their way back to their nesting burrows and chicks, is impaired. The research used the shearwater, which has a 20,000-strong colony on Lord Howe Island, as a case study. Lead author Dr. Jennifer Lavers...

0: after initially being hurt against Cronulla in round 9. Dwayhe is now set to undergo surgery in a bid to have him fit for the start of the next season. It means he'll be unavailable for Lebanon at the World Cup.
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4: I don't know where.
3: Oyen. 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
3: 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Now it's time for everyone's favourite segment. Now, this segment, we need to say this, is being sponsored no less, by the Corporate Moose, everyone's favourite pub. Get out there and hear some live music at the Moose. Oh, my God. Is that how a moose sounds?
4: That's our new jingle.
3: Yeah, you're blowing the gauges are going nuts with it.
4: Is that our new jingle?
3: We do have a jingle. You have to listen for later. We're not sure about the jingle yet. but anyway... everyone's favourite segment, presented by the Corporate Moose, it is...
5: Tuesday Drive presents Artist Spotlight.
3: And tonight on Artist Spotlight, we have Lee Dundee.
6: Yeah.
3: This is your proper welcome. I know you were here earlier, but, you feel special now.
6: I feel good. Yeah,
3: oh, yeah, it
6: feels good. Warmed up.
3: Now, welcome back. It's so good to have you. I saw you playing at the Moose on Sunday.
6: Yeah. Decided to have a go that day, yeah.
3: That was a good little session, wasn't it?
6: Yeah, it was good, yeah.
3: The country music open mic has been reinstated by Nicole Matthews.
4: Mm-hmm. Yeah, we know Nicole. Nicole's been on the show.
3: And, she's been on a couple of times. And, Lee was there hammering out a few tunes.
6: Yeah, having a crack.
3: Having a crack. Yeah. Might have had a cheeky beer as well.
6: Yeah, I reckon I had a couple, yeah.
4: What time was this on a Sunday?
3: It starts at 12, goes to 3.
4: Okay.
3: At the Moose.
4: Fine, yeah.
3: So...
4: I did not know about it.
3: You kidding?
4: No, I didn't.
3: Do you live under a rock?
4: Well, maybe.
3: Okay. Anyway, it's not about us.
6: Come to the next one.
3: No, Lee, good time. Yes, welcome back. Now, you've done this segment before, but under a different alias. Last time you were Muddy Mayer.
6: Muddy Ma, yeah.
3: Oh, Ma. Ma. I got to get the last name. Ma, Muddy Ma, this time you're Lee Dundee, and then often you're texting in as Root of the Rooster.
6: Yeah, that's another alias. Another name out there just in case.
3: Another alias.
6: Yeah, you've got under the radar.
3: I can't wait until next time you're on the show to hear what your next alias is. But
4: That's right. And I have pruned my orange tree.
3: Oh, yeah. You dialed in to give us some tips on pruning a couple of weeks ago.
6: That was my mate Woody. He's Woody. He was a man... For that, yeah.
4: Next day, I went and gave it a haircut.
3: Well, thanks, nice. Woody. I had to have some of Woody's delicious potato wedges at the Moose on the weekend. Yeah.
6: Is that where they all went?
3: Yeah. You were off playing, so yeah. I thought I'd have to help you out. Anyway, you've been on the show, so you know the sequence of events. We start off with a segment. We do a song. We do another segment. We do another song, and then a segment, and then a song, and then a segment. Funnily enough, it's the cadence we prefer, and we're starting off with everyone's favourite.
4: Give me.
3: It's an icebreaker, and then an exploring who you are, and really exposing it in depth to the listener.
4: It's all right, mate. Everything's going to be fine.
7: Give me five.
3: Oh,
7: give me 1, 2, 3, 4.
3: How many?
7: Give me jazz hands five.
4: In this segment, the Duke scours.
3: He doesn't scour. He rapid fires.
4: Oh, rapid fires.
3: Five questions.
4: How many?
3: Not four.
4: How many?
3: Not six.
4: How many?
3: How many will it be?
4: Oh, it's
3: five questions. Rapid fires. We only have one guest this time.
4: Is it?
3: So we can do
4: we're going parallel.
3: Whatever. Yes. Take it away, Duke. Rapid.
4: Lee, is it Mal or Maul?
6: It's I grew up as Mal.

0: Oh, you're a mailman.
1: Yeah, that was Ballarat days. It was.
2: Who knew? Oh, yeah, there's two of us, brother.
0: There's two of us, mate.
2: We got to stick together.
0: Everyone else goes to the mall, but you go to the mall.
2: We go to the mall.
1: We go to the mall.
2: Pineapple on pizza?
1: Yeah, sometimes. Why not?
2: Yeah?
0: Yeah.
2: If you're buying,
0: do you choose it?
1: Put it on there, no.
2: No, if someone else is buying?
0: Yeah, I'd eat it anyway.
2: Yeah. Would you rather fight?
0: I love this question. You've probably heard it.
1: Yeah, I've heard
0: it. Yeah. Anyway, give it a bit of thought.
2: Would you rather fight one Clarko-sized duck or 100 Clarko-sized...
0: That's not working.
2: All right, would you rather fight one horse-sized duck or 100 duck-sized horses?
1: Yeah, I'd definitely go the duck for sure.
0: The big duck?
2: The one duck. Yeah. The horse-sized duck.
0: Okay.
1: Yeah, just grab a shovel and...
0: Shovel. Okay, yeah. so it's a big duck. Weaponry. Yeah. But it's close at hand. It's probably...
1: little horses, they'd be like ants.
0: It's a big deal. Yeah, that's true. Yeah, I don't like horses. So.
2: Yeah. All right. Shower singer or car concert?
1: I'd say shower.
0: Yeah, good acoustics.
2: I think so too. Early morning, whatever.
1: Yep.
2: Last one, your go-to song on a car trip and you have to sing a little bit of it.
1: Boney Me, Daddy Cool.
2: You got to do a little bit.
1: All right.

0: Now, as suggested, it's your turn. You're going to sing us a song, I believe.
1: Yep, sounds good.
0: Is this one of the tunes you did on the weekend? Or
1: Yeah, well, this was sort of like a it's become a bit of a crowd favourite, this one. So getting a few people sort of, yeah.
0: Cool. What's the name of this one?
1: It's called Gary. So
0: Gary?
1: Yeah, there's not many blokes like Gary anymore.
0: Okay. So and who sings? It's a cover.
1: Yeah, it's a cover, Stephen Wilson Jr. So it's just a...
0: Stephen Wilson Jr. and...
1: Yeah, it's a different version of
0: his song, Gary. Okay, well, yeah, give it a bell.

0: Awesome work. Nice one. I really enjoyed that. You've been practicing.
1: Oh, there's a couple little mistakes, but yeah. No, that's a bit of pressure. That's all good.
0: No one notices them. Nah. I thought it was spot on. Your rendition of last time you played Jolene.
1: Jolene, yeah.
0: Yeah, I think you've improved a lot since then.
1: Yeah, I did that. Oh, I did that in the weekend, actually. Yeah, I didn't. Music on, yeah.
0: Fantastic. Well, congratulations. Okay. Nice work.
1: Cheers.
0: It's time for everyone's favorite segment.
2: What's your beef?
3: What's your beef? Come on, Clugger.
0: What's your beef then?
3: Oh, wait. You got to...
0: I didn't press a button.
3: And he didn't introduce me.
0: Oh,
3: In this segment, the Duke scours the community
0: for whinges, moans, complaints, beefs, gripes, bitches, all of those things.
3: I guess...
0: And he brings them back into the studio, kicking and screaming for your listening pleasure. What sort of moans and complaints have you got from the negative community?
3: Hey, guess what?
0: What?
3: I've been inundated.
0: Not again inundated. Every week you're inundated. It's just... It's funny because you actually listen, it's not working so well.
1: Every week I listen.
0: But most people don't, so they come in and think, "What the hell are they doing?" Anyway,
3: I have so many inundations.
0: You're inundatable.
3: I am inundatable. Inundating so much inundations.
0: Well, share your inundations.
3: Okay. Kevin from Kookaburra Court.
0: Kevin from Kookaburra.
3: Lee, do you know Kevin from Kookaburra Court?
1: No idea.
3: No. Using bright phone screens during a movie in a dark theatre.
0: Oh.
3: You know how it just pops up? Rude. People put it on silent, but they don't...
0: Turn the screen down. That's a good point.
3: Yeah. And you see it all the time, don't you?
0: No.
3: You don't?
0: I don't go to the cinema much.
3: Oh, don't you? When's the last time
0: I'm a member of the Film Society, but I can't see it much. Anyway.
3: Brett from Beatty Crescent.
0: Brett from Beatty.
3: Do you know Brett from Beatty Crescent?
0: I think he moved.
3: Snagging your headphones or earbud cord on something and having them yanked out of your ears, Clarko.
0: Oh, I hate that.
3: That's what's a typical...
0: Yeah, you're walking DJ around and get stuck on a door handle and bam, rips it out of your head. Yeah, that's not so
3: good. Lee, do you have any beefs you'd rather share with us?
1: I'd probably say the self-serve checkouts.
3: Oh, no.
0: Oh, yeah. Everyone. Does anyone like those, do you think?
3: Oh, hang on. What's your beef about them?
1: I just think taking away the kids' jobs, like the old days. Right. Definitely makes a difference. Like,
0: My first job
1: was a reject shop and that sort of thing. So
3: that's true.
0: You've got to give them a go. And where do you start as a kid these days, you know?
1: Yeah, well, that's it. Yeah.
3: Well, I actually have a beef about the self-checkouts as well.
0: Yeah.
3: Well, it's sort of my beef.
0: Yeah.
3: My wife...
0: Oh, you had an experience.
3: I have experience every bloody week.
0: This is experiential.
3: Talking about self-service.
0: Self-service, right.
3: My wife actually works at a supermarket.
0: Yeah, she works there.
3: Yeah, but we go to another supermarket to get groceries.
0: Yeah.
3: And we use the self-service checkouts because she knows how to use them and all that sort of stuff. I couldn't be bothered to do it if I was... myself.
0: Yeah.
3: But she knows all the cards and all that, put in the vegetables and all that sort of stuff. Yeah. And she goes like a bat out of hell.
0: She goes wham, bam, bam, man.
3: I put them on there and she's flicking them through,
0: And you're trying to pack.
3: I'm trying to pack and there's no room anywhere that she just pushes them through and there's no room on the other side for me to put a bag up to pack.
0: That's right.
3: And I'm going, why do we have to go this fast? And she's going, well, this is just what I do.
0: Yeah,
3: I
0: said,
3: just slow down and just chill.
0: Now, when I go to Aldi, it's like a competition. You can see the guy on the register is looking at you and he's assessing.
3: And they're running down quicker.
0: He's checking out, am I going to win or not?
3: Yeah.
0: And then sometimes he tries to cheat. And he'll start pushing stuff through before the other person's gone. That's not fair.
3: Oh.
0: Anyway, so at Aldi, you shop at Aldi?
1: Yeah, that's where I should, yeah.
0: Yeah, I don't go through self-service there.
1: Or Wentworth. Yeah, Wentworth IGA.
0: Oh, yeah. That's expensive, isn't it?
1: Yeah, decent meat. That, there. Oh, yeah. It's good food.
0: Good food. Good quality. Anyway, so yeah, then you get there and you've got to pack the bag as fast as they scan it.
3: They just scan faster, don't they?
0: Yeah, it's a big competition. Sorry, sorry, Luke. Yeah, we're getting off track.
3: That's right. Anyway, what's that segment called?
0: That's everyone's favourite segment.
2: What's your beef?
0: Beef. Now,
1: on again,
0: Lee. Yeah, it's you again. As our guest for the Artist Spotlight segment, now sponsored by the Corporate Moose. What have you got for us next?
1: I'm trying something a bit different here. I Am Australian by the Seekers.
0: Oh, classic.
1: I don't think I haven't.
0: I Am. Heard you this are one, that sort of thing.
1: Here we go.
0: Yeah.
3: Nice.
0: Okay, it's yours.

0: Oh, you've nailed it. Nailed it. Good choice. Good choice. I haven't heard that song sung except at the Olympics or something for ages.
1: Yeah, yeah. No, we had to go to it last night. I thought I'll
0: give it a go. And great song. And bam. You're available for the next grand final or something if they want you to get on.
2: Yeah. Oh, that's up there, Kazali, isn't it? We should do up there, Kazali.
1: That'd be good. Lee. Yeah, next time. I'll learn that.
0: Up there, Kazali. No, thank you very much for that. Really enjoyed that. Lee Dundee singing, what's it called?
1: I Am Australian.
0: I Am Seekers. Australian by the Seekers. Fantastic. Now it's time for everybody's favourite segment. Now, there was a bit of dispute over who wrote this, but it's been clarified and it's definitely the Duke.
2: There's no dispute.
0: But Don Main gets a shout out for performing on this song.
2: I'm getting the royalties in my bank account.
0: What's for dinner? What's for tea? What's for dinner, Clarky? In this segment, we go around the room exploring what culinary delights are in store for us tonight when we get home, aptly named What's for Dinner. Now, we're going to start with you, Lee, /Muddy/Root of the Rooster. What is for dinner tonight for you? Because you've got a bit of a drive, yeah? Leave out Pomona.
1: I'll probably have Singapore noodles left over from
0: Did you get noodles from the noodle bar here?
1: Yeah, just one in town there, yeah.
0: It's a big serve, isn't it?
1: Yeah. You can eat it cold too, which
0: I got some the other week and
2: You're telling us you were going to get some.
0: Yeah, and I got it. And it lasted for three meals, I reckon.
2: Really?
0: Yeah, big tub. Big
2: is this the one in Lyme?
0: Lyme, yeah.
2: Yep.
1: Yep.
2: Near the Selvos.
0: Anyway, good choice. Is that the one? Near the Selvos?
1: Yeah, next to the Selvos.
0: Yeah. Good work. And they're fast, they're cheap, and decent quantities. So that sounds bloody good.
1: Mm. What are you having?
0: Well, funnily, you should ask. You're taking his job.
2: Hey, what's going on?
0: Taking his job. Yeah. But
2: go on. Ask it probably.
0: Producer B and I had a discussion before because often, you know, it's about 7:30 by the time you get home.
2: Yeah, hang on a minute. Maybe we should preface this because last week Producer B was actually cooking.
0: She cooked.
2: Can we go back and then come back?
0: Let's rewind. I think I told you she made a pumpkin curry.
2: Was it?
0: Yeah, pumpkin and lentil curry and it was good. Bloody good.
2: It was bloody good, was it?
0: She's less salt than I do, but it was still good. You can add salt later, you see. So that was good. But tonight I'm cooking again and I'm doing the nachos thing where you put a layer of refried beans, poke all your corn chips like a hedgehog, bit of cheese, throw it in the oven. Comes out, salsa, guacamole, avocado. It reminds me I've got to get an avo on the way home. And bam. It's a really...
2: So you put... Hang on a minute. What do you put on the base?
0: On the base is the refried beans.
2: Right.
0: You buy it in a can. It's all this mushy bean stuff.
2: Right, yeah.
0: And you put a layer of that down.
2: Yeah.
0: You know, just maybe 7 meter and a half.
2: And then...
0: You get your corn chips and you poke them in.
2: Oh, so straight up and down.
0: So they're like a hedgehog, yeah. Yeah.
2: Oh, okay.
0: And you sprinkle with cheese and it slides down between the corn chips. And then you put it in the oven and it all melts.
2: Oh.
0: And then when it comes out, avo, it's the Mexican flag, isn't it? It's the avocado green, white sour cream and red salsa.
2: Very nice.
0: There you go. What did the Duke? Duke, now we heard earlier that you've had a mishap at home, a disaster one might call it.
2: Yeah, it was a disaster.
0: But you come out the other side.
2: We did.
0: Your air fryer died.
2: We came out very quickly. We dusted ourselves off.
0: But you got a ninja now.
2: We got a ninja!
0: So I don't know why I need to ask, but I'm going to ask.
2: But
0: what are you having for dinner tonight?
2: Well, anything that cooks in my new ninja!
0: Oh, that's everyone's favourite segment. Oh dear. What's for dinner? What's for tea? What's for dinner? Clark Gages and
2: he's double-sided ninja. It's a double-sided ninja.
0: I get
2: a double-sided because then I can alter that. I don't have to clean that one. I can use this one. I can clean that one. Ninja.
0: Oh dear.
2: And it's got this button on it, right, that a sync button. S-Y-N-C.
0: I think I've got the same one. And it's got a match and a sync mode.
2: So if you cook two things in the different compartments,
0: yeah,
2: and they take different times.
0: Yeah.
2: You press sync and they'll end at the same time.
0: It works it out.
2: Yeah.
0: But mathematically.
2: Ninja!
0: Hopefully I'll get a limiter on that microphone.
2: How does that work? How do they do that? This is just crazy stuff these days, isn't it? They've seen the man in the moon next.
0: Anyway, Lee, enough of this silliness. Let's have some more of your auditory goodness. What sort of what have you got for us?
1: Another random one. I'll just have a crack at. The boys light up.
0: Great choice. I've recently been working on putting our back catalogue of Artist Spotlight videos onto YouTube because we post them onto Facebook, but they're really hard to search historically. So I've been putting them all onto YouTube, and in doing so, I've been going back and listening to some. And some of the classics that I'd forgotten about, like the Midnight Titans doing, what did they do? So they did an Australian classic.
2: They did Beautiful
0: set.
2: People?
0: No. Some Australian classic. Yeah. It was a James Rainey thing. And I thought, fantastic. No, good on you. So this is Boys Light Up, James Rain, and take it away when you're ready.

0: Nailed it again.
1: Beautiful. Yeah,
2: that's good.
0: Love it.
2: That's great, man.
0: Love it. Yeah, yeah, good work. And a good selection of music tonight. You really
3: mixed
0: it up.
3: I was going to play Johnny Cash, but now...
0: I was looking forward to Johnny Cash, to be honest.
2: Hey, so will we see you back at the country... open mic on Sundays, yeah?
3: Yeah, Nicole mentioned to me that day. She said, oh, thanks for coming on that. So I'm like, yep, I'll be back. Yeah, sure.
0: So that's the Corporate Moose every month, I believe, is it?
3: Yeah, I'm pretty sure. I think they're going to set another date. So we're
0: not I think she wanted to coordinate so it synced up with the Country Music Festival. Yep. There was a bit of popular demand to do that. And you also play at the Corporate Moose Open Mic Sunraysia Musos Club, don't you?
3: Yeah, yeah.
0: That's a fun night.
3: That's
0: I love
3: good,
0: that.
3: Learning curve for me too, like a bit more confidence. And
0: It's a great opportunity and I get up there every month, well, most months, and just love it. You know, there's a really good vibe.
3: It is good people there,
0: And there's no it's not bitchy or anything. There's no judgment. It's non-judgmental. Yeah. You just get up and do whatever you want. Yeah. Everyone's supportive.
3: That's
0: it's really
3: the best thing about it. Yeah.
0: Really positive culture. Yeah. Speaking of the Corporate Moose, they're our sponsor for this segment. I'm going to investigate what a moose actually sounds like because that sounds more like
2: exactly
0: a cow.
2: Well, that wasn't me.
0: Okay.
2: That was a moose we've got here in the staff room.
0: So big thanks to Corporate Moose. Corporate Moose for sponsoring this segment, and big thanks to you, Lee Dundee, for coming in.
2: We're not finished yet.
0: I know. Okay. I was just working up.
2: And we got a message. Someone just sent a message. I just felt to vibrate. Someone's arced up about my moose sound.
0: Oh, here we go. It's Wally from the. Wally from the Moose says 27th of September will be the next country music open mic. So, get your cowboy boots on at the Corporate Moose. I'm going to definitely invest. That can't be a moose. Anyway, we'll see you there. I might even do a country ukulele tune. That'll be, see what I can do.
2: I should come down with my busking kit.
0: You should.
2: I could do Act Naturally or something.
0: Yeah.
2: Kind of a country thing.
0: Yeah, that'd be good. Country music is just different sort of strum, isn't it? You could, Anyway, you're the music expert. Yeah. Anyway, we've got one more segment for you. This is, funnily enough...
2: No news on the lawsuit.
0: No news on
2: that. I reckon they might have backed down.
0: they might have.
2: I think they've...
0: You haven't heard from them.
2: No, I think they've backed down.
0: Oh, that's good. That's good. So everyone's favourite segment. Let's play this jingle that's so contentious.
2: Yes.

0: In this segment, we offer our guests, our honoured guests,
1: the privileged opportunity
0: to stick their hand into Duke's bag.
1: That's right.
0: Otherwise known as the
1: stick your hand in a
0: lucky dip of merch.
1: It is a lucky dip, isn't it?
0: It's a bloody crazy intro, that. Now, Lee, if you could explain to the listener, after you select from Duke's bag, what you've selected to make it a little bit more interesting for the listener at home who can't see what you've selected. Usually they start with the words limited edition. What's that? What did you select?
2: I've got two fridge magnets.
0: The limited edition... swap one for a sticker. Yeah.
2: That'd be the go.
0: You need a sticker. And
2: I was trying to grab a sticker.
0: Yeah. You get one of each.
2: Jesus, change this one too.
0: Oh, yeah, we've got a range. I ordered some new stickers today, actually.
1: Oh, I can't wait.
0: Yeah, limited edition. So there's the, you've got the limited 10,000 edition. Glitter, Cloak on the Duke, yes. and the old school Cloak on the Duke fridge magnet. There is a different edition of those with similar graphics.
1: Good for holding the bills on the fridge, those magnets.
0: Well, if you don't have...
1: put it on the fridge.
0: Yeah, if bills? You don't have too many bills. They're not super strong magnets. Thanks once again for joining us, Lee Dundee.
2: No worries. Thank you.
1: Thanks for coming in.
0: We'll see you at the Moose. On the 27th of September for open night, and I think the other open month, is that the first Thursday?
2: First Thursday of the month.
0: And there you go. Let's go to a song. Melbourne producer, pop producer Running Touch has a song, Crushed, and it sounds a little bit... running. It sounds a little bit like this. How come

0: And that was the Rubens.
1: Yeah.
0: After
1: good to see them back out and about.
0: After running Touch the Rubens, who come to Mildura a bit, don't they?
1: Yeah, yep.
0: So, that's yeah, great. Their new song, Love Me America, out of Sydney, of course, the Rubens.
2: Yes.
0: Now, I mentioned before, we've got a new sponsor. Now, I'm
2: we got it.
0: For the new, to celebrate yeah. the new sponsor.
2: Yes.
0: And I need to sort of get organised because I'm not organised. We're going to have a new segment.
2: That's huge.
0: It is.
2: And there's other big things coming out of this as well.
0: Oh, yeah.
2: So we can't announce it yet, though, what the sponsorship is.
0: You don't want to announce everything all at once. You've got to dribble it out, to keep people. Anyway, let me find out where I've saved this. Now, our new segment, the name of the segment.
2: Yeah.
0: I've got my finger on the volume control.
2: You know I'm
0: going to
2: do it, don't
0: you?
2: Yeah, okay.
0: You're
2: going to
0: do it.
2: You know I'm going to do it.
0: I've got my finger on the volume.
2: What's a new segment?
0: It's called What's On At The Moose. What's On At The Moose, that's what it is. And we've...
2: Get a moose out of here.
0: And we've come up with a jingle, but we're not quite sure whether it's the right jingle yet.
2: Well, it was quickly done, but I think it can be.
0: Well, let's give it a go.
2: Okay.
0: And text in 0447-351-876 and let us know what you think of this jingle. It's a bit polished. Anyway, I won't sway. Here we go. You ready?
2: Yeah, I'm ready.

0: That's great.
1: No, it's anyway. That,
0: what's on at the Moose?
1: This segment's called What's On at the Moose, where we discuss what's on this weekend. You, if you want to get out, you want to have a bit of feed, couple of quiet drinks, this is what you're going to see. So on Friday night at the Moose, we have rock and roll band out of Goolwa, Feed and Fire. I think they've been in town before.
2: Well, Feed South Australia.
1: Goolwa, down near Adelaide. I love Goolwa. Yep. It's on Lake Alexandrina, is it?
2: They're coming a fair way. See if one should get out and support that.
1: Yeah. Good night. And then on Saturday, guess who's playing on Saturday?
2: Oh, no.
1: Our favourites.
2: Is it?
1: Our old favourites. Overtime.
0: Oh, the boys.
1: The boys. Marco, Donnie.
2: Yep.
1: They'll be there. They'll
2: be rocking.
1: They might
2: have a drummer, do they, sometimes?
1: I don't know. Marco, if you're listening, tell us.
2: Haven't seen him for a while.
1: No.
2: I have to catch up.
1: I've been trying to get him back on the show.
2: Yeah.
1: But apparently Donnie works nights.
2: Oh.
1: So he's working all the time.
2: Yeah.
1: And it's like Marco says, Donnie can't make it. And Marco wants to come.
2: That's right.
1: Donnie wants to come too. But
2: yep.
1: Head to the Moose Friday night.
2: Yep.
1: For Fire and Feed. Feed and Fire.
2: Are you going to play on the play out? Play the jingle on the play out. It's a great jingle.
1: I think
2: play it on the play out.
1: I'll play it on the play. But anyway, that's what's on at the Moose.
2: And Friday's that day. Get down there.
1: I've got my thing on this because you're going to make loud noises. But here we go.

0: That's great.
1: You put it together. You're biased.
0: That's pumping.
1: You're biased. You put it together. I reckon it's too.
0: It's
1: not with a ukulele, you know.
0: Nah, that's pumping. That's what the moose does.
1: A button.
0: The moose pumps.
1: Okay. So we've got time for a couple more songs. Let's have another one. Azua Rider out of, I don't know where Azua's from. I didn't do my research very well this week. Indie folk, so we're taking the level down a bit after that high energy moose jingle. Azua Rider, Pipe Dream out of California. No, I'm in the wrong folder now. Yeah. This is Azua Rider, Pipe Dream of California.

0: Rightio, that was Azure Rider and her new track, Pipe Dream, out of California. Of course, it's a new track because we only play new music stuff released in the last 7 days.
1: 7 days. Another one from Goldie coming up.
0: Yeah.
1: That's a third one from Goldie.
0: No, that's fourth, I think.
1: Fourth
0: from the Gold Coast. So indie pop rock out of the Gold Coast, Yours to Keep is the name of the act. I haven't heard of them before. You heard of them?
1: No.
0: Yours to Keep and Haunt is the name of their song. Let's give it a spin.

0: And
1: that was your phone.
0: Started calling just as the last song.
1: I haven't got my sheet anymore, but they're from the Goldie called
0: Haunt. That was a good little tune, isn't it? They'll run her up for pick of the week.
1: Who was it?
0: Yours to Keep and Haunt.
1: Fantastic. All right, about time we wrap up.
0: It's been a big show.
1: It's always a big show.
0: Yeah, true. We had all his favourites, pick of the week,
1: Say what?
0: That's right.
1: Also, Lee,
0: you're so good to have Lee. And the boys from the relays.
1: Not the relays.
0: We discussed that. Just relays.
1: It's just relays, isn't it?
0: Just relays. So
1: I'm still waiting for my relays t-shirt.
0: Shan from relays.
1: Medium Shan. I know he's still listening.
0: And we had a good chat about their new song, Are Plovers Neurodiverse?
1: That's right.
0: Classic punk piece.
1: We had to look up during the song what neurodiverse
0: means. No, we knew that. Anyway.
1: I didn't.
0: Now, shall we sign off and then we'll go to a song. I'll pick a song. Mid-Coast New South Wales. We decided Mid-Coast New South
1: Illawarra.
0: Wales. No, I don't think. I think Illawarra. Maybe it is. I thought it was higher though. Coffs Harbour. And anyway, that's where she's from. R&B rap.
1: Put on her.
0: And Shani is the name. And her song is called Yolani Girl.
1: Mm-hmm.
0: So after we sign off,
1: that's
0: what you'll hear. What did I say her name was?
1: Ilani.
0: Shani. Okay, I found it. Okay.
1: Stay
0: hot.
1: Sunny.
0: Stay hot, Australia.
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She be in the studio doing a biz, and I be laying the track, cause she be in the mix. I think I just spoke in third person. I bet you wanna know why I'm hurt when I come to the door and I'm spitting on this mic. 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I don't care if your energy is whack and getting shit.

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1: Hello, I'm Alyssa Delfs. Labor and the Coalition have agreed to pass contentious reforms to gambling advertising today. The federal government agreed to the deal in a caucus meeting this afternoon, with the opposition following shortly after. Under the proposed changes, Australians would have access to a one-stop shop, allowing them to opt out of online betting ads, put limits on commissions for betting agents, and restrict incentives for punters. Meanwhile, speaking to 10, Green Senator Sarah Hanson-Young criticised the move.
2: This is not reform. This is a protection racket for an industry that has lost its social licence.
1: Politicians from across the political spectrum have been vocal in opposing the gambling reforms. That includes Independent Senator David Pocock, who told the ABC he does not support the bill.
3: This is a betrayal of all Australians. This is a betrayal of, as Pat Conaghan said, all of the people with lived experience who turned up to, firstly, the Murphy inquiry, and then to the recent Senate inquiry, which it became very obvious very quickly why the Labor government voted against an inquiry into their own bill, because no one supports it. The only people who supported this bill are the gambling companies.
1: A severe weather warning for damaging winds is in place for much of Victoria. Warnings have also been issued for wet weather and flooding across the southeast of the country this week. The Bureau of Meteorology's David Crock says some areas still have flood warnings current from last week's wet weather.
4: The Kiwa River, the Goulburn River, the Avoca and the Loddon Rivers are in northern Victoria. And these catchments right across northern and northeastern Victoria and the catchments through northwestern Tasmania here are all quite wet from repeated winter rains over the last few months. So those catchments in these areas, they're wet and they're ready to respond quickly to any rain that falls over the next few days. So
1: Australia has assisted with efforts to help retrieve one of Elon Musk's SpaceX rockets. The ship landed in the Indian Ocean and is being towed toward Christmas Island. Locals of the remote Australian territory gathered along the coast to view the spectacle. The spaceship was launched from Texas on July 24 and landed off the coast of Western Australia following successful re-entry into the atmosphere. And Australia has paused today to remember those who fought in Vietnam. It's Vietnam Veterans Day, with the RSL holding services across the country in honour of those who fought and made the ultimate sacrifice. Today also marks 60 years since the Battle of Long Tan. The milestones were commemorated in Parliament today by the Prime Minister, Anthony Albanese.
5: As we mark Vietnam Veterans Day, we solemnly remember the 60,000 Australians who went to that war. 60 years after the Battle of Long Tan, our bloodiest battle of the entire conflict, we honour all who fell and all who came home, including the many who struggled to free themselves of war's long shadow.
1: And overseas, a 60-day deadline for Washington and Tehran to come to a final peace agreement expires today, with both sides drifting further apart on a deal and the White House demanding Iran surrender. It comes as overnight the United States threatened to bomb ally Oman if the nation got in the way of ending the Iran war. And in sport, Carlton has formally appointed Josh Fraser as head coach of its AFL team. The 44-year-old took over as interim coach after the club parted ways with Michael Voss in May and says authenticity will be his focus.
6: What you see is what you get in many respects, but value character in a football club and character in a playing group. Big on standards. You know, I think standards, you'll rise and fall to game day. So,
1: and meantime, Collingwood will be without defender Isaac Quaynor for their clash with Brisbane, while Pat Lipinski and Harry Perryman have been held back for another week.
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1: And meantime, Collingwood will be without defender Isaac Quaynor for their clash with Brisbane, while Pat Lipinski and Harry Perryman have been held back for another week.
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2: 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McDonald tip and Woody back there to lend a hand. Costa extracts it for the D's. Here's Rogerson around the corner. Captain's goal, if you don't mind.
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6: The first annual auto show and memorial run will be held in the car park at Autobahn 15th Street from 9am on Sunday, August 30. 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

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Thank you so much for tuning in, great to have you with me tonight. We've got 3 huge hours ahead, packed with the hottest and latest country music from incredible independent up-and-coming country music artists from Australia and around the world. Plus a few absolute favourites from some of my favourite country music legends. Yeah, my voice is not feeling too great tonight, so it's not going to be too much talking from me tonight, but it's going to be all about the music. And I'm going to pack in as many amazing independent artists into 3 hours as I'm possibly going to do. So to kick us off, we're going to have some amazing Aussie independent country music artists. We're going to kick off with Taylor Moss with her latest single, Breathe, right here on Dazza's Country Playlist, live on the hottest station, Hot FM, 106.7 and 90.7, supporting independent artists.

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3: Just outside 50, sets it up for someone on the lead. Hills and then Stevens work it out for the Pies. Handball and hope more than anything from Ricks. McDonald, Tip and Woody back there to lend a hand. Costa extracts it for the D's. Here's Rogerson around the corner. Captain's goal, if you don't mind.
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3: 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This is Dazza's Country Playlist, bringing you 3 massive hours. 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And if you're one of my regular listeners, thank you so much for coming back and spending your night, morning or afternoon with me, wherever you may be in the world, whatever you may be doing, whether you're out driving a truck or kicking back, relaxing, maybe you're studying. Thank you so much for spending your time with me, and thank you so much for your support. And yes, definitely appreciate it. And yes, my voice is not so great tonight. Throat's a little bit sore, so not going to do too much talking tonight, so it's going to be all about the music tonight. 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So let's go across the world now over to the US for some incredible independent artists over there. We're going to kick off with a lady by the name of Hunter Girl, and we're going to have her latest single, Come and Get Your Boy, right here on Dazza's Country Playlist, live on the hottest station, Hot FM 106.7 and 90.7. 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
1: 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Hope you had an absolutely awesome weekend, whatever you may have gotten up to, whether you've been working, studying, volunteering or just taking it easy. Hope your week's off to an awesome start. It may continue to be an awesome week. And thank you so much for joining me for 3 hours of the hottest and latest country music from some incredible independent up-and-coming country music artists from Australia and around the world. And we just had another stack of amazing independent artists from the US. And my voice is not too good tonight, so just going to let the music do the talking tonight. So I've got to get into some of the hottest and latest country music from some amazing independent artists from Canada now. We're going to kick off with, we're still going to stay with the US, a gentleman by the name of Marshall with his latest single, The Working Kind, right here on Daz's Country Playlist, live on the hottest station, Hot FM, 106.7 and 90.7, supporting independent artists.

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4: 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And 90.7 from Wentworth, Robin Vale, and again. And if you're tuning in for the very first time, a huge warm welcome to you. This is Dazza's Country Playlist, and I've been bringing 3 massive hours of the hottest and the latest country music from some incredible independent up-and-coming country music artists from right across Australia and around the world. 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Whether you're out driving or kicking back, relaxing at home, maybe you're studying. Hope the country music's been keeping you company tonight. And thank you so much for keeping me company. So thank you so much for your support. And we are fast approaching the end of the program once again. We do have one last stack of amazing independent artists from Europe before we get into some of the hottest and latest country music from some of my favourite country music legends. So, yes, my voice is not great tonight, so I'm resting it as much as possible. So let's just get into the songs. So we're going to kick off with Quinties, that's her name, and we're going to have her latest single, Aiming High, right here on Dazza's Country Playlist, live on the hottest station, Hot FM 106.7 and 90.7, supporting independent artists.

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4: 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And thank you for joining me for 3 huge hours of the hottest and latest country music from some incredible independent up-and-coming country music artists from Australia and around the world. And yes, my voice hasn't been good, so it's been mostly about the music tonight. I have played quite a lot. And out of all this, if you find a new artist or song, new favourite one, if one that you're not going to hear anywhere else, then my job is done. definitely appreciate it, because independent artists need all the support they can get. And so when I say thank you for listening, it's not just a thank you from me, it is a thank you from all these amazing independent artists. So we had one last stack of amazing independent artists from Europe, and we are fast approaching the end of the program once again. So I'm not going to talk much more, so we'll get into some favourite songs of mine from some of my favourite country musical legends. And I'm going to play a song now, one of my favourite trucking songs that I haven't played for quite a while. I reckon it's time to give it a spin, I reckon. It is John Schneider with Roy. Here on Daz's Country Playlist, live on the hottest station, Hot FM, 106.7 and 90.7. Keeping it country.

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Years caused financial joys and biblical fears. It caused some smiles, it caused some tears, but more to the point of our story. For the first time in the collective memory, that old brown prairie that had been so dry for so long was very muddy.

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3: Well, that's a wrap for tonight. Thank you so much for hanging out with me. It has been an absolute blast having your company, and what an awesome way to finish the show with a few of my favourite country music legends. One of my favourite trucking songs, John Schneider with Roy, then Corb Lund with Truck Got Stuck, and I finish off with some awesome Garth Brooks with Midnight Train, which would be passing through now. Yes, and I hope you love the music as much as I enjoy bringing it to you. And don't forget, I'll be back again next Tuesday night, hopefully sounding a lot better, from 9pm till midnight, with even more of the hottest and latest country hits from some incredible independent up-and-coming country artists from Australia and around the world. 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So until next time, keep it country, have an awesome week, and I'll catch you real soon. And to take us out, we're going to have Lee Kernaghan and the Wolf Brothers with Till It Ends. Bye for now.

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3: 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Costa extracts it for the D's. Here's Rogerson around the corner. Captain's goal, if you don't mind.
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2: Just outside 50, sets it up for someone on the lead. Hills and then Stevens work it out for the Pies. 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McDonald, Tip and Woody back there to lend a hand. Costa extracts it for the D's. Here's Rogerson around the corner. Captain's goal, if you don't mind.
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1: Good morning, I'm Laura Devoy. A landmark trial is underway in the US which could force Meta to change the way it operates Facebook and Instagram. 29 states have accused the social media giant of illegally collecting and exploiting children's data. The BBC's Lily Jamali is at the court.
2: So far, we've been hearing from Megan O'Neill, who's the Deputy Attorney General of California. She has been trying to draw a contrast in this courtroom between public statements that top Meta executives have made, including Mark Zuckerberg and Instagram boss Adam Mosseri, trying to assure the public that they believe that their platforms were safe, and internal documents showing that Instagram bosses and Meta bosses were aware that especially kids between the ages of 13 and 15 were experiencing things like bullying, being exposed to nudity, being exposed to violence on the platforms.
1: Meta has denied the allegations. Proposed reforms to the National Disability Insurance Scheme have passed the Senate. Labor was concerned about the cost of the scheme, now at $52 billion a year, and the changes are expected to improve the budget's bottom line by nearly $38 billion a year. The government introduced 63 amendments to the legislation last night. The bill passed the upper house with the coalition's support and is expected to face a final vote in the lower house today. 5,000 Victorian little penguins are set to be vaccinated against bird flu. Wildlife officers will administer the jabs at the penguin colonies across Phillip Island and St Kilda. The Victorian government says it's the world's largest program to target wild birds, which need two or more doses to be protected. The federal government has ceased tracking individual H5 cases after more than 200 were confirmed. There remains no detections in commercial poultry or the wider agricultural industry. Members of Indigenous Australian communities and energy policy makers are meeting in Geelong today for the First Nations Clean Energy Symposium. The annual event brings together representatives of groups and organisations from all over Australia to support a smooth transition to clean energy while empowering First Nations Australians to make their own decisions about the future. Speaking to National Radio News, Executive Director of Original Power and the First Nations Clean Energy Network, Karina Nolan, explains the significance of who's involved.
3: Community who have been innovating clean energy solutions, but also alongside policy makers, so, you know, representatives from government at different jurisdictional levels who are responsible for making sure that the policy settings enable all projects at all scales and our communities to benefit from clean energy.
1: The Sydney Swans are set to hand down sanctions to players involved in an alleged incident in Melbourne earlier this week. In a statement issued after 7pm yesterday, the AFL club said the board was meeting last night to agree on penalties after interviewing the players involved. The club says it believes the players were in serious breach of expected club behaviour and standards. The Swans also condemned all forms of abuse and disrespectful behaviour towards women. Meantime, AFL CEO Andrew Dillon says the sexual assault allegations are deeply concerning. In a statement also issued late last night, he said the first question should not be what this means for a football club, but whether the AFL's actions match the standards the community expects. Victoria Police is investigating the allegations. No charges have been laid at this stage. Turning to sport, in tennis, Chris O'Connell is through to the round of 16 at the Cincinnati Open after his third round opponent withdrew from their match. He'll next face sixth seed Taylor Fritz tomorrow.
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1: Good morning, I'm Laura Devoy. Lawyers for triple murderer Erin Patterson will argue she suffered a substantial miscarriage of justice during her trial. Patterson's appeal against her three murder convictions will get underway in the Victorian Court of Appeal today. Last year, a jury found the 51-year-old murdered her parents-in-law, Don and Gail Patterson, and Gail's sister, Heather Wilkinson, by feeding them a meal containing death cap mushrooms. Patterson was also convicted of attempted murder in relation to Ms. Wilkinson's husband, Don. She was sentenced to life in prison with a non-parole period of 33 years. The Prime Minister will today meet his Thai counterpart in a bid to strengthen law enforcement and trade between the two countries. Anutin Chanvirakul's three-day visit to Australia is his first since he became Prime Minister in late 2025. The two leaders are widely expected to increase bilateral deals that crack down on illegal Thai-based scam centres, which siphon millions of dollars from Australian pockets each year. 5 years on from the Taliban takeover, Afghanistan's labour market has been marred by structural changes. As Alyssa Delfs reports, it's characterised by widening gender disparities, increasing reliance on male employment, and the severe exclusion of women from economic activity.
2: That's according to new data from the International Labour Organization, which has revealed that while employment in Afghanistan has increased by 14% since its low in 2022, the boost has been made up entirely among men. In contrast, female employment declined dramatically. After a modest reduction in 2021, it fell sharply the following year. Afghanistan is estimated to have the second lowest female labour force participation rate in the world, highlighting the scale of women's exclusion from economic activity.
1: A court in Syria has sentenced to death a cousin of former President Bashar al-Assad. Wasim al-Assad was captured last year and has since been convicted of war crimes and crimes against humanity. The BBC's Sebastian Usher has more.
3: He was an enforcer for the Assad regime. He was someone who would gather militias to fight on behalf of President Assad. But what he wasn't convicted of, and the court said this is because of lack of evidence, was what many people associated him with most, which is drugs, the trafficking, the networks, the Captagon, which is an amphetamine, which during the Syrian civil war became a major industrial enterprise, which essentially kept the regime going financially for years. And he was almost certainly, from what most people believe, a part of that.
1: ZZ Top drummer Frank Beard has died. He was 77. Beard joined the Moving Sidewalks in 1969. The band became known as ZZ Top a short time later and released the first of its 15 albums in 1971. The band was inducted into the Rock and Roll Hall of Fame in 2004. Lead singer Billy Gibbons announced Beard's death on social media, saying the world had lost one of the most naturally innovative drummers and a great and true son of Texas. Turning to sport, the AFL Tribunal has upheld a three-match ban handed to Melbourne forward Jacob Van Rooyen. The 23-year-old was offered the suspension after striking Port Adelaide's Alir Alir in the head while attempting to spoil a mark. Alir subsequently failed a head injury assessment. Van Rooyen is still a chance of returning this year if the Ds progress through the finals.
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G'day, hotties. 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
1: Good morning, I'm Laura Devoy. Proposed reforms to the National Disability Insurance Scheme are expected to pass federal parliament today. Labor wants to rein in spending, crack down on fraud and make the scheme more sustainable. The government introduced 63 amendments to the legislation, which passed the Senate last night. NDIS Minister Mark Butler told the ABC many of the amendments clarify the policy intent, which he outlined earlier this year.
2: It's not a change in direction. In many ways, it's simply providing more detail, more clarification around the policy intent that I announced months ago. But I'm really proud of the delivery in the Parliament of this significant plan to get the NDIS back on track.
1: The bill will be put to the House of Representatives today. Erin Patterson's appeal against her murder convictions will get underway today. Last year, a jury found the 51-year-old murdered three relatives and attempted to murder a fourth by feeding them a meal containing deathcap mushrooms. Her lawyer will argue she suffered a miscarriage of justice. The Victorian Director of Public Prosecutions is appealing the sentence handed to Patterson, life in prison with a non-parole period of 33 years. The Sydney Swans players involved in an alleged incident in Melbourne earlier this week are expected to be sanctioned today. In a statement issued after 7pm yesterday, the club said the board was meeting last night to agree on penalties. The club says it believes the players were in serious breach of expected club behaviour and standards. The Swans also condemned all forms of abuse and disrespectful behaviour towards women. Arriving at club headquarters this morning, head coach Dean Cox remained tight-lipped.
3: The club will make a statement today, so that's all I can leave it at.
1: Victoria Police is investigating the allegations. No charges have been laid at this stage. A new report has found Australians continue to place a high value on local film, television and online content. More than 8 in 10 Australians say access to local stories and content remains important, with three quarters interested in watching more. Screen Australia CEO Deirdre Brennan says the sector is an essential part of Australia's culture and economy.
4: It's a really unique report, Screen Currency, because it doesn't just measure economic value, it measures cultural and social value. And what we're seeing is that Australian stories and the creative talent behind those stories are absolutely at the heart of how we see ourselves.
1: The report also shows the Australian screen and games sector contributes more than $11 billion annually and employs nearly 70,000 people. Scientists believe the release of best-selling music albums may be triggering an increase in road deaths. A research team at Harvard University found on days of popular album launches, an average of 18 more people died in car crashes in the United States. The BBC's Mimi Swaby has more.
5: New music demands more attention from our brains than something you've heard hundreds of times before. And simulator research shows that new high-energy music measurably degrades driving performance. Albums are often released on Fridays, when a rise in road accidents is normally recorded, with workers letting their hair down at the end of the week. Yet, even adjusting for this, researchers still recorded more deaths. They have called on music platforms to do more to make these dangers known, and have urged drivers to set their music before they start driving, or let a passenger be designated DJ.
1: Turning to sport, in tennis, Chris O'Connell is through to the round of 16 at the Cincinnati Open after his third round opponent withdrew from their match. He'll next face sixth seed Taylor Fritz tomorrow.
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1: Good morning, I'm Laura Devoy. Independent Senator David Pocock says he thinks Australians will be hugely disappointed by Labor's gambling reforms. The government has negotiated with the Coalition, which supported the bill in the House of Representatives last night, although two MPs crossed the floor. It now moves to the Senate, where it's expected to pass tomorrow. The bill proposes a limit of 3 gambling ads on TV per hour and an opt-out system for online ads. Speaking to the ABC, Senator Pocock outlined his issues with the ban.
2: The late Peter Murphy said partial bans on gambling advertising do not work, and that's why they went with a full gambling ad ban. The other big one is she said inducements should be banned immediately. Mm-hmm. This legislation essentially legitimizes inducements and just says, let's just get rid of the worst types of inducements. And then the other big one is the need for a national regulator.
1: Hawkers who use social media to lure people into putting retirement savings into risky investments will be put on notice. Assistant Treasurer Daniel Molino will unveil the long-awaited consumer protection reforms in a speech to the National Press Club today. It follows the collapse of First Guardian and Shield Master Funds. Among the measures is a crackdown on lead generators who used social media, online ads and cold calls to lure people into putting their retirement savings into risky investments, and unlicensed real-time communication about super will be banned. Social media giant Meta is on trial, accused of illegally collecting and exploiting children's data. 29 US states who are suing the company claim it violated federal law. California Deputy Attorney General Megan O'Neill told the jury Meta's business model was designed to hook the users, hold them for as long as they can, harvest their data, and then hide the truth from the public. Meta denied making misleading statements about safety. The trial is expected to last 6 weeks. A major meeting to discuss clean energy impacts on Indigenous Australians gets underway in Geelong this morning. The First Nations Clean Energy Symposium brings relevant parties and stakeholders together to shape and create policies to ensure a smooth transition to clean energy with minimal impacts on Indigenous communities. Executive Director of Original Power and the First Nations Clean Energy Network, Karina Nolan, has told National Radio News those in attendance represent virtually every stakeholder.
3: We have over 500 people coming from right across the country, so from traditional owners and First Nations organisations, the scrubbery corporates, through to sort of lawyers and industry proponents, government policy makers, and a whole range of people talking about how we can make sure that First Nations are really central to the clean energy transition.
1: The federal government will share the cost of rebuilding a major highway which links the New South Wales Central West to Sydney. The Great Western Highway has been closed at Victoria Pass, southeast of Lithgow, for more than 5 months. Work is underway to replace a near 200-year-old bridge. The federal and New South Wales governments have allocated $100 million each to the project. And Easter Sunday will officially be a public holiday in Tasmania. The State Parliament voted in favour of the move late last night, which brings Tasmania into line with the rest of the country. It will apply from next year. Turning to sport, the AFL Tribunal has upheld a 3-match ban handed to Melbourne forward Jacob Van Rooyen. The 23-year-old was offered the suspension after striking Port Adelaide's Alir Alir in the head while attempting to spoil a mark. Alir subsequently failed a head injury assessment. Van Rooyen is still a chance of returning this year if the D's progress through the finals.
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0: This July and August, trade grey skies for sunny winter days in beautiful Wentworth and surrounds. 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
1: An appeal of Erin Patterson's murder conviction and of her sentence will get underway today. Last year, a jury found Patterson murdered three relatives and attempted to murder a fourth by feeding them a meal containing death cap mushrooms. She was sentenced to life in prison with a non-parole period of 33 years.